broadcasting from Puyo College. This be KFJC Los Altos Hills tribute indeed. Wow, is that a send-off or what? Uncle Bob Classic. L7 right here. On your favorite radio station, KFJC, where we're broadcasting, as I mentioned, from Puyo College in Los Altos Hills. And don't you forget it. Dominic Trix paying a little tribute to Jennifer Finch from L7 passing away. Sad indeed. Living strong with the guitar goddesses up there in the heavens. Forever and all time. Hey, welcome to the show. Let's see what we got for you. Nothing in this pocket. Nothing in his pocket. Watch me pull a rabbit out of a hat. Oh, there's nothing there either. Let's get on with it. 89.7 FM. KFJC Skull Diver Kids.

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I want to be Monsignor. I want to be Bishop. I even want to go higher than that. And when I say no, even higher than a Pope. I want to go to outer space. I want to go real high. You know, ever since I was a little kid, I always had dreams of being an astronaut. But I knew in the back of my head, I had no chance. You have to be either American or Russian. They're the only ones who got a program. But, you know, even if you're American, the chances of going to outer space are very slim. It's all the congressmen and nephews, all the Protestants. It's all just this clique, engineers are going to space. But I saw this fellow on Italian television. He was an American man named Carl Sagan. And he was on this show, the Mike Buongiorno Show. Mike Buongiorno, he's kind of like the Italian Johnny Carson. Johnny Carson of Italy, they call him. And he had Carl Sagan on there, and he was asking him, if Italy wanted to start a space program, how much would it cost? And this is Sagan, he says it would cost $200 million. And that is my goal. I'm trying to raise $200 million. I'm trying to start something that I call the People's Space Program. Isn't it about time one of us went to outer space? Instead of all of the congressmen and nephews, engineers, straight types. What I would like to do, I'm trying to get $1 from 200 million people. And when people send in a dollar, I want them to send in a little card with their name and address written on it. That's your incentive, because I'm going to take those cards, put them in a big, big hopper, and I'm going to draw out 100 names. And there's going to be room in the spaceship for 101 people for the People's Space Program. 200 million is what I need. So far, I have $12. I know it's not much, but it's a start. It's a beginning. You know, Columbus, when he left Spain, he just didn't put up the sails and wave goodbye and says, you know, I'm going to discover the United States of America. He didn't know where he was going. It was a very small time when he started, and he had to row out of the harbor. You know what I mean? It was just like 6-7 people waving from the shore. It was no big deal. And these $12 that I have, the money you're going to send me, those dollars are like rows of the ore, getting the People's Space Program off of the planet Earth in the direction of a better life in outer space for everybody. First thing, thank you. I know every clap is a dollar. And now I have 12, and now I have 16. It's enough for stationary almost. Right now, I have it figured out. We're going to leave January 1, the year 2002. That's a blast off date. Actually, we could be ready a couple of months before that, but I don't want to leave in 2001. You know, just sounds too cliche-ish, you know? And also, unlike 2001, there's going to be no classical music on the People's Space Program, only rock and roll. Because that's the people's music. And I think rock and roll, that's what this planet has to offer to all the other people in the universe. I mean, what else do we have to offer them? You know, we're so behind everybody. You see, there's probably like a UN of outer space. UP, they probably call it, you know. United the Planets. And if you take some scientist, engineer type from Earth, what's he gonna tell them? You know, talk about atomic energy? Talk about telephones? Television, you know? They got all that. They don't even need a television, it's a problem. They just think in their minds, and they could get the picture. They're so far advanced. What are we gonna tell them, like, about the Drano? You know, it would be like the smartest man from 200 years ago. If he came here now, you know, what could he tell us, right? It's like Ben Franklin. You know, what's he going to talk about? The, what do you call a lightning rod? Who cares?
But we, if we have musicians, if we have rock and roll, Chuck Berry, for instance, you take a Chuck Berry up there in outer space, they're going to be impressed. You get a little Richard singing Good Golly Miss Molly, they're going to listen, you know what I mean? It's not like a guy talking about Drano. Chuck Berry's going to come, by the way. I did talk to him about it. I invited them. I was going to invite Little Richard, too, but I've kind of backed off. He's gone through so many changes. Every 2 years, he's into something else, you know? Now he's into selling Bibles. Theodore Roosevelt, he once said, you never really know a man till you go camping with him. And I think in the future, they're going to say, you never really know a man till you go to outer space with him. And I don't want to go to outer space with no Bible salesman, you know? Excuse me, but no thank you. We'll take his records, though, but not him personal, you know? And I think we're going to take a lot of 45s with us on board because, you know, it's all supply and demand, right? And like a Chuck Berry 45 is worth a lot of money right on Earth, but once you get to outer space, believe me, the chances of running across somebody on some other planet with a 45 of a Chuck Berry, very slim. So it's going to be worth a lot of money, and you could probably trade it for a mansion with horses and vineyards, everything. So we're going to be rich. You know, it's not like just immigrants coming over to a new country looking for a job. We're going to have all of these at 45. It's going to be like Marco Polo going to Japan, you know? We're going to be as welcomed as Marco Polo when we get out there to outer space. It's going to be wonderful.

Day, 89.7 FM, KFTC, Skulltime for Kids. Little sound in the background from 1974 and a little hooch for ya. Hooch! Classic Father Guido. Sarduce and the People's Space Program for ya. Sounds from Let's Do It Again, starting us all off at the top of the hour. And welcome to the show. Skulltime for Kids is the name. We'll be here with you till 6 o'clock. Well, we've got a couple of fancy stories that we're pulling out from under our hat brim.

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3: And when you're in a room this big, the further out you get,

I just put that to a low. Sorry, we had cocktails in the afternoon. Where were we? Oh, that's right, a radio show. Skull Time for Kids. We had a little story for you coming around the corner here. What do you say we sit back, relax, and give it a listen? It's a little story about noise. 89.7 FM. Welcome to the show. 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

0: Hello. My name is Gilbert Mack. This story was written by Virginia Mueller, illustrated by Third Sondern. Now, as I read the story, you can look and listen. Are you ready? Here we go. Do you know what I found without looking to see? I found some sounds that I heard around me. Each sound that I found is inside my sound sack. If you find the owner, I'll give the sound back. This sound I found on the farm one day.
1: Quack, quack.
0: If you know who lost it, I'll give it away. I found a sound. The sound was
2: meow.
0: Does this sound belong to the rooster, the cat, or the cow? Here is another sound. It is

0: Who shall I give it to? You? I found a...
1: Cluck, cluck, cluckety cluck.
0: Does this belong to the hen or the duck? This sound said,
1: oink.
0: And this one,
1: ee-aw.
0: This sound said,
1: baa.
0: And this sound said,
1: caw. Oink. Ee-aw.
0: Piggy and donkey, lamb and crow, unless you tell me, I don't know. I found a
1: cock-a-doodle-doo.
0: What do I do? Here's one that sounds happy and gay.
1: Nay.
0: Does it belong to goosey or moosey? Will you please help me give all these farm sounds away?
1: Oink!

Phew. Thank you. But I'm not through. I found a sound in the house one day. If you know who lost it, I'll give it away. This sound I found said, tick, tick, tock. I think this sound belongs to a pot. Tell me what. Another sound said, ding-a-ling. You answer this sound when you hear it ring. Hello, hello. I found a sound that said, ding dong. I think it's ping pong. Am I right or wrong? Knock, knock, let me in. I found the sound of a door. Creak! And then the sound of a little squeak. Is there an elephant in my house? Or is it a mouse? Please help me give these sounds away. Tell me quick, I haven't all day. Tick, tick, tock. Ding-a-ling. Ding dong, creak, squeak. Thank you. Now, if you turn me over, I'll be back. There's still some sounds left in my sack.

0: This is the second side of our record. Is your book open to the picture of the little dog barking at a bird? Good. Now, let's continue. Remember to look and listen. I found a sound outside one day. If you know who lost it, I'll give it away. Each sound that I found is in my sound sack. If you know what it is, help me give it back. This sound I found said, hoo, hoo. What kind of wise old bird shall I give it to? Here is a sound that said,
1: bow, wow.
0: Do you suppose it belongs to a cow? This outside sound was very plain. Chug, chug, chug, chug. It must belong to an automobile? Or is it a train? I found a sound in the top of the tree.
1: Chirp, tree.
0: Who do you suppose was singing for me? A billy goat? I found a sound on top of a flower. Buzz, buzz, buzz. Whose could it be? I found a sound of children at play. Hooray!
1: Hooray!
0: Will you help me give these sounds away? Now you have given away all my sounds except one. I'll blow up my sound sack, and when I am done, I'll punch it hard, and one, two, three. I found a sound. What could it be? Bang! Thank you. Now, go away and play. Please let me rest. At least, count to 10. Then turn me over and play me again.

89.7 FM. Well, wasn't that a delightful story indeed? Oh, Lord. I feel better now. Skull Time for Kids, welcome to the show. I already said that, didn't I? Well, let me go down. Welcome to the show. We got this coming up. Tonight. What's happening? Well, it's Wednesday night, so you got a lot of stuff happening right after this show. You got Sports Middle coming in. That's right, Sports Middle. Kevin O'Dante, Gus Lignos, and Sam Giovanni. Rousting up the sports lingo and playing up all the FIFA winners and violence and deaths and all that stuff in sports. So that'll be coming up soon. Stay tuned for all that at the top of the hour. 31 minutes to be exact. Sports Middle. And then coming around the bend, you got Brian Damage. That's right, Brian Damage. And diabolically opposed, he will be opposing, I don't know what he'll be opposing, but he'll be coming up with a lot of interesting sounds for you for 3 full hours from 7 to 10 p.m. And then Lurker! Yeah, I get him kind of crafty and lurking around the building. He might even be lurking out there right now as we speak. There he is! No, that's not him, that's somebody else. Who is that? Who is that? I think you don't know either. All right, we'll find out who he is and then kick him out. All right. Yo, ho, yo, ho, a pirate's life. No security around this radio station. Thunder, we rifle and loot, drink up, me hearties, yo, ho. We kidnap and ravage and don't give a hoot. Drink up, me hearties, yo, ho. Yo, ho, yo. That guy's still there. What's he doing? We extort, we pilfer, we filch and sack. Tell him he can't go through the garbage can. All right. Hey, 89.7 FM, I think it's time. Once again, the KFJC Concert Outlook and Entertainment Calendar. 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
1: The Concert Outlook is a presentation of the KFJC Promotions Department and airs daily at 5:30 a.m., 8:30 a.m., 12:30 p.m., and 5:30 p.m. It can also be found online at kfjc.org. 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

Guy, and I'm Captain Punkenstein, relaying the message that today is July 22nd, 2026, Year of Our Lord Wednesday, and the entertainment calendar for such. What do we got? We got Red Rabbit at the Black Cat. You got Old Clothes, New Outfit, Normcore, and Box Cutter at the Kilowatt. Pigeon Pit at the bottom of the hill. You got, whoa, look at this for all you old Live 105ers. You got Thomas Dolby, A Flock of Seagulls, The Motels, The Producers, Animotion, The Escape Club, and Tommy Two-Tone. What? Holy smokes. All happening tonight at the Castro Theater. Go relive the 80s. Once again, at the Castro Theater right there in the Castro. Should be fun. Tommy Two-Tone has all those hits he'll be going through, I'm sure. Yeah. Well, Slay Squad, Black Punks, Body Shot are at the neck of the woods. You got Friendship, the Reds, the Pinks, and the Purples are all at the chapel. Chris Travis is at August Hall. Over in the East Bay, you got the People's Park Rangers at the Septic Breath. That's a brand new club, I guess. South Bay, you got local area peoples here. You got Gladys Knight. Oh, I was looking at some Gladys Knight earlier. Maybe I'll throw some on at the Mountain Winery tonight. Gladys Knight, sans the pips, I believe. Comedy Night happening at the Caravan Lounge. Caravan Lounge, that's a free event if you want to go out and see something free comedy. And Jolie at the Catalyst this evening down there in Santa Cruz. Get out there and do something fun. Get out there and don't be a wallflower. Capjack sending you out into the thing. It's 89.7 FM. Let's see if you remember this. KFJC coming out from the show barn, 89.7 FM.

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1: We've been doing this for 27 years.
2: 27 years.
0: Even if you don't like sports, you'll like Gus and Kevin.
1: Still one of my greatest games I ever went to in 1983. It was later written up by Roger Angel in his where Ricky hit a home run against the Brewers 2 minutes before 1 o'clock where there was a curfew.
0: Bay Area national sports, local teams, the clot of the week.
2: Yeah, I can say that, can I? Is the PC police going to get on me? You know?
0: Engaging.
1: I mean, it's just missed some great plays I'll see on the highlights, but this is not a very competitive game.
0: Provocative.
2: Are you insane?
0: Funny.
1: Whoa.
2: Do what you do, right? You're having fun. Greatest job in the world, right? If you're into sports, so.
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3: There is nothing wrong with your television set. Do not attempt to adjust the picture. We are controlling transmission. If we wish to make it louder, we will bring up the volume. If we wish to make it softer, we will tune it to a whisper. We will control the horizontal. We will control the vertical. We can roll the image, make it flutter. We can change the focus to a soft blur or sharpen it to crystal clarity. For the next hour, sit quietly and we will control all that you see and hear. We repeat, there is nothing wrong with your television set. You are about to participate in a great adventure. You are about to experience the awe and mystery which reaches from the inner mind to the outer limits.
4: There once was a man from Peru who dreamed he was eating his shoe. He awoke in the night with a terrible fright and found it was perfectly true. Now, if this had been in the daytime when the man from Peru was wide awake, he never would have done such a ridiculous thing as eating his own shoe. He would have taken one look at the shoe and said,
5: "It looks

Of course, your common sense would keep you from eating your shoe. But before your common sense can work, there are five other senses that must tell common sense what to do. These five senses all are at work letting you know what the world around you is like. There's the sense of sight through your eyes, the sense of sound through your ears, the sense of touch through your skin, the sense of taste through your tongue, and the sense of smell through your nose. Sight, sound, touch, taste, smell. The five senses. And these five senses are the quickest way of finding out what the world around you is all about.

Here comes a tractor-trailer truck. See it. Three cars. See them. And from the other direction, a bus, two motorcycles, and four more cars. The traffic light is green. Now it turns yellow. Now it turns red. The truck stops. The cars stop. The motorcycles stop. The bus stops. Now we can cross the street. Our sense of sight, through our eyes, showed us that it was safe. What just happened? A lot of things. We saw sizes. The truck and the bus, big. The cars, not so big. The motorcycles, small. We saw shapes. The shape of the truck and the bus and the cars and the motorcycles. We saw them all move toward us. First, we saw them in the distance. Then we saw them move closer and closer, slow down, and stop at the light. We saw far and near. We saw movement. We saw the traffic light. We saw it turn from green to yellow to red. We saw color. In just 1 minute or so, just 1 minute out of a whole day, while we were standing on a busy street corner, think of how many things our eyes showed us. They showed us size. They showed us shape. They showed us objects far and near. They showed us movement. They showed us color.

89.7 FM and the wackiness of Skull Time for Kids right there in the background. Sounds of the Bohunks from our very library. Doing it up, Little Rascal style. You might recognize some of the tunes. We just heard the classic track, Bassooning.

What do we got? The OutSound New Music Summit coming up next week. Bunch of live performances happening this Friday and next Tuesday. Check your local listings. Interesting story back there, the story of the Senses from 1972. It was just a small smidgen of what we're going to hear some more of. That'll be coming up soon, so stick around.

Skull Time for Kids, don't forget. Gus Lignos will be popping in here any second, taking over the airwaves, bringing you lots of interesting sports ephemera for your mind for one full hour. That'll be happening. DJ Jet in the background there with the guitar. Slapping up some old blues favorites. And the Skull Time for Kids players. Sewing up some brand new clothes for the homeless children down there in Los Altos Hills. And I guess we're ready to continue on, as I said earlier. Whoa! We were fascinated that Gladys Knight is going to be performing down there at the Mountain Winery tonight. And, well, I thought, well, heck, why don't we pull up a Gladys Knight track? And I found a good one from her movie Claudine that she did the soundtrack to with Curtis Mayfield, right here in our very own library, Gladys Knight and the Pips, from the soundtrack Claudine. We're going to play a little track for you going out. Skull Diver Kids, Captain Jack, saying toodaloo. Big thanks going out to DJ Jet on guitar. Strumming away. 89.7 FM will be seeing you next time. KFJC.

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champions of Europe, the crown we defend. But the mission is bigger, the journey won't end. World Cup 2026, the dream is clear. To be champions of the world, this is the year. They lived it, they

0: The show is Sports Middle. I'm Gus Lignos in the studio. No Kevin Adante, no Sam Giovanelli this week. So I'm soloing, but I have an esteemed guest to join us. Our soccer insider, Chris Day. Chris, how you doing?
1: Good. Thank you very much. Good to be on, Gus.
0: All right. Well, you know, I was going to play a Wishbone Ash song for you.
1: Or they don't have any soccer-related ones that I can think of.
0: Oh, I just keep thinking of the end of, what is it, Seamus? What's the, on the Pink Floyd metal album where they're doing the soccer chant from the stadium?
1: They have the cop from Liverpool singing. Yeah, I know the song.
0: So it's Liverpool. That's their song?
1: Yep.
0: Yeah. So I was looking for a soccer theme. So we went with the Spain, of course, now as the World Cup champions. So I found something that was representing. And it's funny, they talked to, if you listen to what I just played, right, Yamal gets mentioned. And so the world got captivated over the last month with the World Cup. And I always wonder when something like this happens, how much of it sticks in the United States. So we're going to dedicate this show to soccer. We're going to review the World Cup and what happened, including your team, England. The Greeks weren't in it, or the Cypriots, so my teams weren't in there. Kevin's team, Italy wasn't in it. Sam's team, the Irish and the Italians, they weren't in it. So here we are. And it was fascinating. And then later on in the show, we'll get to, okay, so now that people once again get piqued by the World Cup and soccer, and yes, of course, there's plenty of youth soccer, but professionally, right, the Premier League starts soon, and we're going to get into the club teams and how it works, right? Because there's, I think, a lot of people in the United States who just don't really know how it works around the world, whereas any other country, they're dialed into their team in their local leagues, and then those top teams they play in their continents or their countries finals, and then they could advance to like a world thing. And then of course there's the national teams, which we just saw in the World Cup, and North America was hosting, and it was really wonderful. So let me ask you, Chris, you tell us your background, and I know you're a fan of Watford, right? So tell us about your background and how you became a soccer fan, and then we'll get into the World Cup.
1: Sure. So I've been a soccer fan my whole life. I was brought up in London. I moved to the United States in 1986. Been here about 40 years. But I grew up supporting Watford, which is just on the very edge of London. It's actually Elton John's team. So he kind of turned that around in a similar way as they're doing to Wrexham at the moment. But, I grew up watching Watford. My brother is still a season ticket holder in the UK. His son is a season ticket holder, and his grandchildren are season ticket holders. So it very much runs in the family. It's almost kind of like a religion. So Watford is our team side, and of course, growing up in England is our national side. So I've been watching every single game.
0: So is Watford a staple in the Premier League? Where do they rank?
1: No, so the top league in England, and actually frankly the top league in the world is the Premier League, and that's where teams like Arsenal and Manchester City and Man United and Liverpool and Chelsea all play. But there are actually multiple different leagues in England. The league below that is called the Championship, and that's where Watford play. And at the end of every season, the top three teams from the Championship get promoted into the Premier League. And the worst three teams from the Premier League get relegated into the Championship. So it's kind of high stakes. And that's very different from the MLS. You know, the MLS, yeah, in the States, there's no relegation. You know, if your team finishes bottom, you're still there next season.
0: Yeah, this whole relegation thing.
1: Watford's in the Championship.
0: Yeah, okay. So you grew up there. Okay, that you come over to the United States. You're a rabid fan, right? And then you come, yep, here, and they're like, what is this boring baseball, right? I can only imagine, right? 86 was a big year for me because I grew up in Long Island, and I was a big New York Met fan, and they won the World Series that year. So you come here, and you're like, where's the soccer, or where's the football, right? Have you accepted that you call it soccer now and not football?
1: no football because the MLS didn't exist. You know, they started it, from like the late 60s to the early 80s. And then it had gone out of business by the time I arrived in 86. And then the MLS started basically around the time that the United States hosted the FIFA World Cup the last time, which was 1994. So really there was no football for me to watch. I'm saying football, not soccer. There was no football for me to watch when I got here. And also the internet didn't exist then, so it wasn't that you could stream the games from England. You know, there was literally nothing. So, it was something I really missed.
0: All right, we're going to get more into the Premier League and La Liga and all the other club teams, all the way down into the MLS. But let's go back and talk about the World Cup. So this was, and we're talking with Chris Day, our soccer insider, and we watched what I thought was just absolutely riveting theater throughout, except maybe for the last games in the first rounds where you had those teams that could get in with ties. So teams like the game I went to at Levi's between Australia and Paraguay, where they were playing not to lose. So I want to get your perspective on that. But once we got to the knockout round, man, it was just amazing. So let's talk about those opening rounds. What is that called? Group play? There's four teams in and how many groups?
1: Yeah, so there were, I think, eight groups this time, if I'm not mistaken. Maybe I wasn't, because there's 48 teams, right? Four in each. So
0: you being the math wizard.
1: That's 12. Yeah, that's 12. So anyway, yeah, so four teams in each one of those, and they're all playing each other. So there's each team plays three games, basically. And the first two teams in each one of those goes through to the knockout round.
0: Which is, and then the Chris, hold on a second. Which position. Hold on a second.
1: The eight Chris. Third positions also go through.
0: Wow. Okay. So you know what I realized? For whatever reason, what is it? You're a tech guy, right? I don't think we have a duplex connection here, because when you're talking, and I, of course, have a penchant to interrupt, so we're going to have to like pause a little bit each other. But I wanted to make a point on the opening rounds. In prior World Cups, correct me if I'm wrong, only the first two teams got in. This is the first time where they added an additional eight teams. Is that correct?
1: No, not quite. So in previous World Cups, there weren't, so the whole event didn't have as many teams. So there were less groups. But they did, in previous World Cups, have this thing where some of the teams that finished third and were the better third place teams could still go through. It wasn't as many as eight, which is what I think they did this time, but some of them could still go through. So it wasn't entirely new, but nevertheless, it was much, you know, there were more teams, more leagues, and basically there was also a whole extra knockout round this time. So the whole competition lasted longer because you had one more knockout round than you had in previous World Cups.
0: So that knockout round was 32 teams, and it just made for excitement. I'm a huge college basketball fan. I love March Madness. I love the whole one-and-done thing where there's always that chance of an upset. You know, over a course of a three-game series, a five-game series, a seven-game series, which is typical in American sports, you know, except for football, where it's also one-and-done, the better team typically will emerge, but there's that just on any given Sunday, right? There's the chance of an upset, and we've seen it, and we saw it in the World Cup this year, and then we had a lot of scares, and we can just go down the list. And I don't know how much studying you did today prepping for this, but if you just said, what were the top two or three games that you just come to mind?
1: Well, I think in terms of almost causing an upset, I mean, the biggest one, although it didn't actually happen, the biggest one was Argentina versus Cape Verde, which was very, very close. I mean, literally down to the wire. And Cape Verde is, you know, a very small nation. This is the first time in the World Cup. Nobody gave them a chance of even going through to the knockout rounds. And then to be drawing Argentina, I think it even went for extra time, if I'm not mistaken. And their goalkeeper, who was 40 years of age, you know, just played incredibly well. Incredible. So that's the one that sticks in my mind. I know there are other ones, but the Cape Verde Argentina one kind of was the most dramatic for sure.
0: Yeah, and you could literally go down the list. I mean, Brazil, Norway, Brazil, Japan, right? We think about last.
1: Yeah, you think. I mean, you think.
0: Yeah,
1: of
0: the
1: Brazil.
0: Cabo Verde. Yeah, that's right. It was 3-2, yeah. Crazy, at the end of the game, and it didn't go to extra. It didn't go to penalties. By the way, the Argentina did win, but it was these late goals at the end, right? And Messi turned it on, and Egypt, Australia. How about the Egypt, Argentina game? Right, Egypt had that 2-0, and they ripped them off on at least one of the goals where they had that late call, and they disallowed a goal, and then they came back and still scored, and then Argentina just turned up the volume.
1: That was probably the most contentious out of all of them. I mean, Egypt would have gone 2-0 up without much time left in the game, and they used the VAR, which is the video system. And they pulled it back because there was a foul on an Argentinian player all the way at the end.

0: disappointed. I think everybody felt that they should have gone through it in Argentina, you know, shouldn't have. But you know, that's how they called it.
1: So. Yeah, and I'm going to agree with that assessment. Right, that was in my house. We got a lot of that was Vegas. Right, we got a lot of that commentary going around. But yeah, the whole VAR thing. So is that specific to the World Cup, or does that happen, say, in the Premier League?
0: It happens in the Premier League as well. And again, you know, they're using it really for offside decisions and for major penalty decisions. They're not using it as widely as they did in this World Cup. I've never seen a decision in the Premier League like that one with Egypt against Argentina, where they cancelled a goal because of, you know, a foul that happened, you know, all the way at the other end of the field at the beginning of a long move. So it's really how you apply it. But it's not exclusive to the World Cup. It's been in the Premier League and I think in the other major leagues in Europe as well.
1: Got it. And back to that game, that Argentina-Egypt game, and Egypt has some stars. They've got, I forget his first name, but Salah, I think is...
0: Mo Salah, yes.
1: And yeah. And what's the name of the award for the best soccer player in the year, the Ballon d'Or? What's the name of that? Sorry.
0: The Ballon d'Or.
1: The Ballon d'Or, right? You'd think, yeah. I could figure that one out. It's the Heisman Trophy, you know, it's the MVP but it's of all the soccer players across the globe, right? It's not just a league, right?
0: That's correct, yes.
1: And has he ever won it, Salah, from Egypt? I don't think he has. I think he...
0: I'd have to go back and Wikipedia it up. I honestly can't remember.
1: I think Rodrigo from Spain, I think, won it very recently. And I equate this to tennis, right? If you're Andy Murray and you're playing great tennis and you're the fourth best guy on the tour, you have to hope that somehow Djokovic and Federer and Nadal somehow lose, and you have to beat at least one, if not both of those guys. So how many majors do you win? I just wonder when you're playing up against Messi and Mbappe and who else, like, does Salah have a chance, right? He's like, oh, I'm coming in second or third for many years. But and I guess Egypt had a really good goalie, too. I think he was the all-world or the all-tournament team, as it were. But I want to get your take on that Mexico-England game in the round of 16, because you're an England fan, and that game was in Mexico City, so it was crazy, and it was really close, and it was wild. That I was exhausted after watching that game. What's your
0: me too.
1: Yeah, give us your takeaway of that game and summarize, and what was going, you know, through your head and your mind and your emotions watching that thing?
0: Well, you know, it was always going to be an incredible atmosphere. Because you're playing in the Azteca Stadium in front of 80,000 supporters, the majority of which, because they're a Mexican.
1: And how would you equate, Chris?
0: It was intense.
1: How would you equate the Azteca Stadium? Because I heard them talk about it's one of the major and coveted and famous stadiums. You know, when we watch basketball, we hear them talk about Madison Square Garden in New York. Oh, the Mecca of basketball. And I think that's a little bit overblown, but you could say Yankee Stadium, right? But where does the Azteca Stadium rank? And I'm going all over the place, so just bear with me. Top stadiums in the world, right?
0: It ranks as one of the most, you know, famous football stadiums in the world. It used to be much bigger. I think now it holds about 80,000. But back in the, you know, 60s, 70s, I think it held something like 120,000. I think it, you know, and then for safety reasons, they reduced the capacity. So it used to be much bigger. But going into that game, Mexico, I think, had only lost two football games in that stadium, like in the last 40 years. Like in the last 160 games, they'd only ever lost two. So the odds were definitely against England. And, you know, the last time England played there, if I remember rightly, was actually against Argentina. And that's when Maradona's knocked us out of the World Cup with the hand.
1: Yeah, hand of God. Hand of God.
0: And that's the last time we played there.
1: So, Chris, what do they call Maradona's second goal, which was the winner, which was maybe one of the most famous and beautiful, exquisite goals in the history of soccer, right? He pirouetted away from few defenders, and then he weaved through three more guys, and then he deked at the goalie right at the end and kind of just softly tapped it in for this beautiful goal. Does that also have a nickname, like the Hand of God? And then explain also that goal.
0: He got two goals. The first one was the Hand of God, which is where – this was before VAR. VAR would have caught it. But basically, he went up against Shilton, who was the England goalkeeper, and he punched the ball with his hand and made it look like it was head, and because it went in the net and the goal was given. The second of his goal, which won the game, is widely considered the best goal at any World Cup competition, where he picked up the ball and he basically ran through the entire England defence before burying it into the corner. And that's considered the best World Cup goal. Unfortunately, it knocked England out. And because it was a really, really tense match, because I think only 4 years prior to that match, England or the UK and Argentina had gone to war over the Falklands Islands. And this was the first time the two nations had met. So it was
1: there's a lot packed into that rivalry. And we didn't even get there, but I... It does bring up this notion of the instant replay or the VAR, and what does the VAR stand for? It's not a value add reseller. It's a video account review. I mean, what?
0: I forget what it is, but yeah, video something review. Yeah.
1: So Maradona, this is in '86, right? And tensions are high, right? He goes up for ostensibly a header, and he moves his head really fast, like you would normally, but he pops it with his fist, right?
0: Yeah,
1: but live, I guess the ref was on the other side, so he couldn't see it. But a lot of the players saw it, and after it was kind of like smirky smirk, right? Hey, I got away with one, right? No replay. Anyway, that was the Hand of God goal that Chris mentioned. Let's finish up on Mexico-England, and we will get to that Argentina-England game. And by the way, our guest, Chris Day, our soccer insider. So yeah, back to that game where Mexico is pretty much invincible at the Azteca, but... there you go.
0: By the way, the
1: Lions prevail.
0: Video assistant referee.
1: Okay. Video assistant referee. So England, right? That was a game where Mexico was kind of dominating, and then all of a sudden it was like England scored a goal and everything changed. Do I have that right? Help me out on this.
0: Pretty much, yeah. Mexico was dominating the game without necessarily looking like they were going to score. And then England hit them on the break twice. So Jude Bellingham, it was really, he was a magical performance from him. So, in space, two goals within 5 minutes to put us two up, which was kind of shocking. But yeah, Jude Bellingham was, definitely one of the key players in the whole of the World Cup. It was just an incredible game. The last 30 minutes when England was reduced to 10 men, with a player being sent off, which I thought was frankly really harsh. The last 30 minutes, if you're an England fan, you were dying because the pressure. I think Mexico had something like 40 crosses into the box.
1: Yeah.
0: In the last 30 minutes, but couldn't put it in the net. So, incredible game. Definitely one you're going to remember for a long time.
1: Yeah, definitely remember being exhausted. And then, of course, the United States, they won in the round of 32 and against Bosnia. And then they just, I don't know how else to describe it. They laid a big old egg against Belgium. It was terrible. I came away from that game and I thought to myself, I don't know if the USA will ever in my lifetime be able to compete for a World Cup championship. I just don't see it. What's your take?
0: I think they still have a way to go. I think the same can be said for Canada as well. But I think they can get there. One of the interesting things is that while you definitely do need your own, league system to develop young players, and your own teams to develop players, you can also have your players playing in other leagues. I mean, if you look at most of the teams that play in the World Cup, whether the top teams, Spain, England, a lot of the players are playing in different countries, and So, you know, it's definitely the case that even if the league structure isn't quite at the same level, that, you know, the U.S. has quite a large population, those players can play for top teams. And, you know, Pulisic, for example, you know, has played for Chelsea. I think it's definitely possible, certainly in our lifetime, I should think so, unless you're not thinking you're going to live so long.
1: Well, there's that, but I just think there's so many other sports that people play, and I don't know, it's just not the game the way it is in so many other countries. All right, back to, let's get to the round of eight, right, the quarterfinals. France, Morocco, okay, France, people thought might be the best team. Spain, Belgium, we all know how great Spain ended up being, so France beat Morocco 2-0. Spain beat Belgium 2-1. England, Norway. That was an interesting one. 2-1 England. And why did Erling Haaland sub out late in that game when they were down only by one goal and he's their leading scorer and one of the best offensive players in the world? Did he just run out of gas?
0: I was surprised they subbed him out. I mean, he's had an incredible season playing for Man City. And, you know, he's scored, what, seven goals at the World Cup. He's their star forward and one of the greatest players in the world. So, but, you know, it wasn't coming together. For Norway at the end, when England had gone 2-1 up, it wasn't quite gelling. I didn't feel like they were going to get a goal. So he probably just thought he had to mix it up a bit. And Haaland, he's incredible at putting it in the net, but, you know, he's kind of a target man. And maybe they needed, you know, some people that could actually dribble it and bring it upfield or something like that. I don't know. I mean, I was kind of surprised because he's always going to be able to put it in the net if you get the ball to him. So I was surprised they took him off.
1: Yeah, you got to get the ball to him, I guess, because you watch his game and he's 6'5". So he's a very... I'd like a better word than interesting, maybe compelling person to watch. He's got a hair bun. He's big. He looks like a prototypical Viking that would be leading the charge as a boat crashes into the shoreline back in, you know, the 1300s or whatever. But he kind of lumbers around. He doesn't really run. It's like Messi. He just hangs out for a while until something happens, and then bam, he scores. Right. So maybe you're right. They got to generate more flow, more energy, because that's not his game. But, you know, on a set piece, man, you want him in there. But anyway, he was out. I thought maybe something happened to him. So England, you know, beat them. Argentina and Switzerland, yeah. Took a little while for Argentina to get going again, but they rallied.
0: Again, yeah. I mean, I thought Switzerland could. I mean, I didn't think Switzerland were going to win, but, you know, it was very close. And then I think it was, you know, a harsh sending off of the Swiss player, so they were down to 10 men. It's, you know, Argentina pretty much lived dangerously all the way through to the final.
1: Kind of
0: how it is, right? And you only have to win by one goal. So
1: our guest Chris Day, and Chris, I want to give you some props for one of the funnier lines I'd heard in a while, because you're an England fan, and I fell in love with Norway's post-game celebration when they were doing the rowing. And a friend of mine is from Norway, and actually he's friends with a former Norway goalie, so he's got some soccer pedigree. And he was telling me the backstory that they started this thing and it didn't go over well and it was very uncoordinated. So they published some Instagram or YouTube videos to train the crowd, the fans, how to row in unison. And then they pulled it off after their prior match in the field of 16. And so I thought that was a great story. And then I said that to you. Hey, I want to see them do some more rowing. He goes, yeah, they're going to have to row because they better be in shape because they're going to have a long, long row, rowing home back from after they lose. So that was good.
0: Yeah, I mean, I think everybody's going to remember the Norwegian fans because of the rowing. They were good fun, and also, frankly, Haaland is good fun. He's a good personality. You know, I mean, I have my own opinions over some of the, you know, different players, but, you know, he's just a fun guy. And, you know, so I think people really took to him. I mean, he's quite a character. If he wasn't a football player, he could probably be a comedian.
1: Oh, didn't know that. So, and he's on Man City. And when he played against England, right, doesn't he – how many of the defenders on the England national team are his teammates at Man City in the Premier League?
0: That's a good question. I think it's two or three. So, yes, now I can't remember if those are the ones that are actually playing against him. But, yeah, you've got for a lot of these games, you've got players who play together in the league on the same team, and then all of a sudden they're on opposing sides. Same with Argentina and England as well. Yeah, I think there are three defenders in the England squad from Man City, which is where Haaland plays.
1: Yeah, and I think, to your point, in the Argentina-England semifinal game, again, that was a rough one, and Argentina came back, and a lot of controversy. So one of the goals, and I forget which one, is scored by a guy, I think he plays for Chelsea, right? So against, you know, his countrymen. And then the Chelsea fans are probably like, we love this guy. Well, we hate him, right, in the World Cup, right?
0: Yeah, you can imagine he's going to be putting up with a bit of stick when he plays, if he's still playing for Chelsea in the next season. We're a month away from it kicking off, so I don't know if he's still going to be there or not. But yeah, he's going to take some, I mean, it'll be good humoured, but he's going to be taking some good humoured abuse.
1: So on that game, and we did touch on it, right? I did not realize the history. When I was watching the France-Spain semi, the announcers were talking about tomorrow, Argentina and England, and all of the controversy and all of the history and all. You can just imagine it's going to be electric. The crowd is going to be going crazy. It's going to be bedlam and mayhem and all this. And so I'm like Googling, okay, England, Argentina, history. And then it dates back before the Falklands. But then you get the Falklands, and then I guess the Argentina government leader, I don't know if he's the prime minister or president or whatever it is, he issued a thing right before the match, and England still has the Falklands, and that's BS, that shouldn't be. But, you know, and then there was the Dave Beckham, right, with the red card because he lost his cool. Yep. And, you know, but, you know, England ended up came back and they won. They beat Argentina a couple of times in some controversial games, but definitely a lot of bad blood between those players. And then I was talking to a friend.
0: So there's an interesting history. If you go back
1: to
0: 1966, which is when England won the World Cup, the only time they've won the World Cup, they played Argentina and beat them. And there's an Argentine player who was sent off, and he refused to leave the field. And he later argued that he couldn't understand what the ref was saying because he didn't speak Spanish. So after that game, actually, the referee came up with the idea of the yellow and red cards after that Argentina-England game in 1966. So there's some history for you.
1: I read about that one. It was in the same article, and I knew there was something in 66. I couldn't remember what it was. So that's the advent of the yellow and the red card. I'm just thinking about what a knucklehead the dude on Argentina was who got that second yellow card. Just,
0: you know, they, you know, I mean, I'm probably a little biased being an England supporter. You know, they had been a little rough and got away with a lot, I thought, in earlier games. But to be honest, the first, so when he was sent off, I thought it was harsh because the first booking he got was for dissent. And he was still sitting on the ground. I think he was, you know, I don't know what he said. Maybe he said something rude to the ref, but he didn't look like he was really in the ref. It was being really obnoxious. And then, you know, the foul, which he got the second yellow card that got him sent off. Yeah, it was a foul, but I think the Spanish player really was quite theatrical, made it look a lot worse than it was. So, you know, whilst throughout all of the different rounds, I was thinking the Argentinians probably should have been booked more than they were. I have to say, I thought it was a bit harsh on the guy in the final game.
1: Well, I love and with your accent, the word theatrical. So, because, you know, again, I don't watch soccer every day. I'm watching a lot of this with my family. And with the replays, right, which, you know, we have the benefit of, we're at home, and plus TiVo, I can rewind, let alone that they're playing live replays. The amount of flopping that happens in soccer is unbelievable. And then it's okay for the refs to stop the play if they feel like somebody is hurt really badly. And I'm thinking, with so much flopping, how can you tell if the guy really is hurt? So how can you stop the play? You should stop it only on a change of possession, right?
0: it's up to the ref, obviously. But if somebody has a head injury, they have to stop the game. If somebody is just injured on the game, they don't have to stop it. You know, they, as you say, they can wait till the ball goes out of play and they can continue to play on. I didn't see it much in the World Cup because I think it was very competitive. But you know, certainly more in the Premier League or during the regular leagues. So if somebody gets injured, it's usual, and it looks like they're in pain, it's usual for the other team just to kick the ball out of play so that they can bring on the doctors or whatever.
1: Sure. But my point is,
0: but I didn't see that at all in this World Cup.
1: There was one.
0: It was so important that nobody was going to do that.
1: But, there was one, and I think it was England. That's why I'm surprised you remember. The guy did a header, and he was near the goal mouth, and he just kind of fell to the ground and looked a little woozy. So I could see them going, oh, this guy might have a concussion. But the other team had the ball, and I'm thinking, man, you got to play on, right? You know, or burn a timeout, but I guess you don't have timeouts in soccer, right? So anyway, this is my little pet peeve. But the flopping, okay. Do you like it? It's clearly a part of the game.
0: No, I mean, it's funny because I think when I talk to Americans about football/soccer, this always comes up, this whole idea of flopping. So people have this impression that there's a lot of flopping, and maybe there is compared with other sports. I don't think it's as bad as it used to be. I think because they changed the rules and the referees just don't put up with it, maybe like they've done in previous competitions. But people will certainly, if they've been fouled, they'll tumble more times than they need to or whatever. I don't think the flopping was at a level of former World Cups. I mean, I think, with changes to the rules and the way referees are doing things, I don't think it's as bad. But, you definitely still see some of it.
1: The writhing in pain, grabbing the leg, right? Just like, okay, I kind of get it. It must hurt when you get cleated. It must hurt a little bit when you get stepped on. But the amount of flopping around and writhing, and I think one guy got a yellow card, I think, for flopping. They actually...
0: Oh, yeah, you can. Yeah,
1: I think there is a rule. Somebody got a yellow.
0: Yeah, simulation. If you
1: simulation.
0: If you fake a foul or something like that, you can be booked. I didn't see too many of those, but yes, you can.
1: Yeah, and now coming from it as an American who's grew up watching the popular American sports, which is baseball, basketball, football, and hockey, right? There's the inordinate influence or percentage of outcome influence that a yellow and a red can have on the outcome of a game, as well as a penalty. And I got a little bit of a problem with that. Now, the yellow card, when the guy got the dissent, and dissent is basically the term for arguing with the ref. So in the basketball, it's a technical foul. You get two technical fouls, you're out of the game. You get two yellows, you're out of the game, and the team... Like in basketball, you can still play 5-on-5, but the guy's gone. In soccer, you're playing the man down. And so you're right. The guy getting that second one, I tend to disagree. That was just stupid. Yeah, the guy did a little theatrical maneuver, but it was just stupid. The worst one was the other Argentine guy right in front of the ref. He's pushing the guy in the chest. And then the refs tell him, knock it off. And he continues to push. So the guy gave him the yellow. So I was like, oh, man, what a moron, right? So I was rooting for Argentina because I wanted to see Messi, who I think is just beloved and just marvel at his age, what he can still do. So I was hoping to get a second cup. And I was talking to somebody after the England match. And, Argentina was getting, and even last week on the show, one of our co-hosts, Sam, was saying, man, Argentina, they were fouling all the time. They were getting away. They were roughhousing it. It was too much. And I was like, I didn't really notice it that much. Then the more I watched in the final against Spain, and I thought, I guess So they're trying to set a tone and be the Broad Street bullies, or, you know, the bad boys like the Pistons, or, and then I thought after, and we're, now I'm kind of jumping ahead, but Spain was the better team. I'm glad Spain won. The better team won. The classier team won. They didn't let Argentina take them out of their game, get out of their rhythm with all the, you know, the cheap shots, the form in the back right at the beginning of the match. They were trying to do this. But that's one thing. But then after the game, sore losers. I mean, Argentina, yeah, classless. That was horrible. And we didn't even see a lot of it because the cameras cut away. I think they know that if people saw this, they'd probably be rioting in the streets or in some of these countries. They want to kind of keep it somewhat toned down. But you got to win with class. You got to lose with class. And Argentina did not do that. And that was really, really disappointing.
0: It was. It was really disappointing. First of all, you know, I think Spain absolutely deserved to win. I mean, I think with a few minutes to go, there was some statistic like that had 20 shots on goal, and Argentina hadn't had any.
1: Zero.
0: So, you know, it was actually, the final was frankly a really disappointing game. I mean, yeah, apart from the, you know, the one goal, it wasn't very exciting. The, you know, the playoff for third and fourth place between England and France was much more fun to watch. I mean, nobody really cares quite so much about the outcome, but, you know, 6-4, it was just incredible. Yeah, it was just a fantastic game. And England was 4-0 up. France came back to 4-3, and then it ended up 6-4. I mean, it was so much entertainment. And then you saw how the players, you know, reacted at the end. You know, the England and France players, I guess the religious ones, were actually praying together, and everybody was...
1: Yeah, a lot of camaraderie.
0: Changing shirts, and it was all very, very nice. And then you look at the Argentina-Spain World Cup final, and the, you know, the Argentinian players turned their back and went to the other end,
1: terrible,
0: of the field when they were presenting the trophy to Spain.
1: Terrible.
0: I'm like, come on, guys. You know, it wasn't like Spain hadn't deserved to win it, or they'd been fouling all the time. You know, it was a deserved win. I just really had no idea why they behaved like that. And I think it really kind of damaged Messi's reputation, to be honest. I mean, the guy is such a superstar in everybody's mind, and deservedly so. But, you know, why do that?
1: Yeah. Our guest, Chris Day, our soccer insider. My name, Gus Lignos. I had so many similar thoughts on that, and I saw Messi just sitting on his tuchus, you know, with his knees up, his feet on the ground, hands back, you know, just sort of imagining what's going through his head, like, this is it. This is my last World Cup, and we didn't win it. And if he's looking around on the field, watching his players go up and pick fights, and he's just like, oh, my God, I can't believe they're doing that. I got to believe he's thinking this, because I view him as a pretty classy guy from what I can tell. And you almost go, it's easy to sit here and say, yeah, maybe he should have went up and visibly congratulated the champions and went to this, you know, the Spain coach. And I think he did. I saw him shaking hands with some of the other players, but yeah, that,
0: yeah, I think he did as well. And then I don't know why they all, you know, a couple of them got in fights, you know, but at the end they kind of turned their back, and they didn't stand there when the trophy was awarded to Spain. So
1: that's just terrible, right? It's such bad sportsmanship. You lost fair and square. And it wasn't like they cheated. It wasn't like the refs blew a call. It's none of that stuff, right? You can think back to the 72 Olympics with Russia and the U.S. and basketball, where the U.S. got screwed, and I could kind of see. But here, no. The better team won, and they were classier. And you know, congratulations to Spain. That's why I played the little thing at the beginning of our show. You mentioned the England-France third place game, and I'm not going to call it the consolation game. So, what is your take on this? Should there be one? And what about, there's all this commentary about, well, should those goals in that match count towards the Golden Boot, which was won by Mbappe because he scored two goals in that? On that, yeah, question, I say yes, they should count. Should they play it? I was kind of like, I don't really care. I did watch it. It was thoroughly entertaining. How much do the players care? And then let's get to the other question. I'm throwing a lot of questions. I'll get all your comments. I hope we can keep track of them. Harry Kane didn't play, one of the greatest players on the field today. Bellingham played. So, yes, the Premier League starting, and these guys have been running really hard throughout the tournament, and arguably in a lot of humidity, these U.S. weather, not all that great in some of these stadiums. So tell us your take on this third-place match, not the game itself, which was very exciting, but the other points I'm asking you about.
0: Yeah, so the third position, fourth position, you know, it's the game that nobody wants to play in, right? Because everybody wants to be in the final, and then you're massively disappointed you haven't got there, and then you have to play this one more game. So, you know, it's kind of a game you don't really care about. But, you know, at the end of the day, it was much more fun than I ever expected because there were so many goals. And, you know, you had Mbappe getting a couple of goals, winning the Golden Boot, and he is a super nice guy, and I'm really, really glad he won it. And then you had Jude Bellingham getting a goal at the end there. You had a hat-trick for Saka. It was the last game for Deschamps, which is the French manager who's, you know, steered them to the winning the World Cup in the past. This was his last game. And when England went 4-0 up, I mean, usually I'd delighted in England thrashing France, although it never happened. But when we were 4-0 up, I'm beginning to feel guilty because, you know, everybody likes Deschamps, their manager, and if that's the way he's going to go out, you know, getting annihilated, I just felt really bad for him.
1: And they cut to him on the TV a few times, right? And he was despondent, his head is in his hands. But then when they scored, he started pumping his fist.
0: I've never
1: seen
0: anything so one-sided. You know, French defense was asleep for the first half. And then, of course, France come out in the second half and they show exactly what they're capable of doing. And before you know it, it's 4-3. Then they miss a really open goal. It should have been 4-all. Which has made it really exciting. But then England got a penalty. And then, you know, I think it was very fitting for Bellingham at the end to get that goal because he should have taken the penalty, but he gets the penalty kick to Saka so that he could get his hat-trick, which is a very, nice thing to do. But then he scored that spectacular goal at the end where he, you know, basically ran halfway through the French defence. And got the sixth goal. So, you know, it was thoroughly entertaining. It was just really nice. That, you know, it's the whole camaraderie. Everybody congratulating each other. You know, it's still a good exit for the French manager because of the way the French team came back. I thoroughly enjoyed it. So I really wasn't looking forward to the game, but it turned out to be something that I think everybody enjoyed.
1: Yeah, I got to believe it's tough to fire up for that game after you've lost in the semi-final.
0: By the way, in terms of Kane not playing, I think what they do in that game is they rotate people through to give them all a chance to play. He had different players. I mean, he brought in Saka back in, who got the hat trick. He had Marcus Rashford playing in the first half. And then, you know, he rotated people through. So pretty much everybody in the squad, I think, got some game time at the World Cup. And gets the medal. The question I had when I watched England whacking all those goals in against France is, you know, why didn't they play Saka against Argentina? Because they got too defensive at the end, and then Argentina dominated us and got both goals. I think if they'd carried on attacking, and maybe if they had Saka on the wing, you know, stretching the Argentinian defence more, things could have been different. So I think everybody watching that game was thinking, you know, what could have been.
1: And all the announcers were saying the same thing. And even my dad, 94 years old, God bless him. You know, I was talking to him after the match, and he said, Gus, like I told you, the best defense is a good offense, right?
0: Yes, that's right. Exactly right. You know, and there were so many instances of that throughout this World Cup where teams sat back and tried to defend. And couldn't, you know. I think everybody learned the same lesson. You just can't do that at this level. You got to keep attacking. No, nobody can, you know, defend and have that as a successful strategy.
1: Yep, we see.
0: And that, unfortunately, is the history of England as well. Because I forget whether it's the World Cup or European Championship, but, you know, England was beating Italy a few years ago, and the manager decided he'd defend. And about, you know, with 30 minutes to go or something. Sure enough, it didn't work. Italy won it. So we have painful memories already, and I think we kind of did the same thing again.
1: Yeah, and back to Spain, and I do want to ask you about Bellingham for a second, but back to Spain, you know, the champions, I think Spain is, just has a system. It's what they do, where they just ball control, precision passing, don't get sucked into what the other team's trying to get them to do and break away from what they do.
0: Yep.
1: And that core team has been together with the same coach since they were 15 years old. So there's a lot of cohesion there, and there's nothing like anticipating and knowing the idiosyncrasies of your teammates and where they like the ball, how they like to receive it, where they're going to be. You don't even have to look, you know they're going to be there. And I think there's plenty of that, and we saw that. I saw a lot of that with France also. I was a little surprised that Spain kind of significantly outplayed them. But, you know, Spain...
0: Well, they did. You know, I think, you know, going into the, you know, the semi-finals, the two teams that have been consistently good with Spain and France. You know, England had to come from behind in a couple of games, including the Norway game, and you know, Argentina had you know, close calls against, you know, Egypt and then, you know, Cape Verde. So, but the two teams who were just very, very consistent were Spain and France. But then, yeah, going head to head, you know, you know, Spain was the better, and you're right. You know, they have a system. You know, the best player there was Rodri, who plays for Man City in the Premier League. But he, you know, he won the best player in the whole tournament. And you said the team's been together for 15 years, but they do also have some great young players, because they got Yamal, who's only 19, and then this Pau Cabarsi. Probably butchering his name. I think he won.
1: You
0: the
1: got
0: best
1: it, Bryce.
0: Young player,
1: yeah, and he also
0: the best young player at the competition. So, you know, they do. I think they didn't have the big, apart from Yamal, who's only 19 and probably still, you know, he'll go on to do even better things in future. So people were focused on Kane and Messi, you know, and those guys did, and Haaland, and these guys did deliver. With perhaps in people's minds, they didn't know who Rodri was and some of these other players. But they're world-class players. But, you know, it was the overall team rather than just, you know, one or two individuals that stood out.
1: And I'm pretty sure Cabarsi from Spain, who was also named to the All-World Cup team, is 19. Isn't he the other 19-year-old?
0: Yeah, he's really young.
1: Yeah, so he's 19. So the All-World Cup team up front, Kylian Mbappe, Erling Haaland, and Lionel Messi. And then in the midfield, Olise from France and your guy, Jude Bellingham. And then Rodri in the middle, right, who people think might be, who just had probably the best tournament of anybody, even though he's not lighting up the record books, but just controlling the action. And then on the defense, Nuno Mendes, Daini Cabarsi from Spain, and Achraf Hakimi, and then the goalie was the Egyptian goalie, Mustafa Shabir. So Bellingham made that All-World Cup team. So tell us what was the real deal, because it was a bad look after they lost to Argentina when he went up to that guy who didn't even play, who was hugging his team on the field, and he slapped him in the back of the head, and it was pretty significant. So do you got the backstory on that one?
0: Oh, this was when Bellingham slaps their player?
1: Yeah.
0: Yeah, so what happened there was when Argentina got their winning goal, all of their, you know, all of their bench came onto the field, and they were just, you know, celebrating, and I guess that guy was celebrating too wildly, or
1: and right in front of the bench,
0: launching
1: right?
0: It up in front of Bellingham. You know, obviously he'd done something. It wasn't like Bellingham punched him or anything like that. It was a slap around the head to say, hey, don't disrespect us. It wasn't like he punched him. It wasn't like there was going to be an injury, but you know, yeah, he was upset because of the way that they had celebrated in front of the England players.
1: And the reason why I brought that up, and I wanted you to clarify the context of that action, because on TV it was a really bad look. I was like, well, Bellingham, I literally was thinking, I lost all respect for that guy, as great of a player as he is. But then when I heard about this guy on the bench who came over and celebrating, going on and on in front of Bellingham and the England bench, I'm like, okay, I kind of get it. I'm a competitor too. I'm like, you know what? Okay, right? What did you do Mr. Benchwarmer, right? Okay. So it didn't look good, exactly, but you needed the context.
0: Again, it wasn't like he punched her or anything. Slap around the head. So, nothing more. I'd be surprised if there's any actions afterwards.
1: Our guest, Chris Day, our soccer insider, and I'm going to be wrapping this up here in the next few minutes. So, great World Cup, and I was planning on talking more about what do soccer fans do from here, but I guess give us the rundown on these club teams, the best leagues in your opinion, the best teams in those leagues, and the best players on those best teams, and then we'll wrap it up.
0: Yeah, so I mean, we all, you know, now with the World Cup over, all the football fans have to go back supporting their own individual teams. For me, that's Watford in the Championship. I think we're going to have a tough season, but you know, I think, you know, it's widely recognised the Premier League is the it's probably the best in the world. So you know, we got Arsenal, Man City, Man United, Chelsea, Liverpool. I think that's what makes the Premier League different from a lot of the other European leagues, is there are a lot of teams that could actually win it.
1: And how would you describe the difference between Man City and Man United? You know, as an American, I hear these team names and I can equate them to American teams that I grew up, like the Yankees or the Montreal Canadiens in hockey. They're the gold standard of tradition. The LA Dodgers in baseball, to some extent, the Lakers and the Celtics to a very good extent. Who are those teams? And is one like the Mets and one like the Yankees, or you know, one like the Giants and one like the A's? Within the Premier League, especially with Man City.
0: I'd have to know more about baseball to be able to comment on that. But, you know, Manchester United is kind of renowned to be the biggest club in the world. But they haven't been good for a long time. I mean, they haven't won anything for a long time. So they're this huge club. They have this huge international following. But they just haven't been good for years. And Man City has been, you know, extremely good. It was Arsenal that won the league last season. I think it might have been Liverpool the year before that, and then Man City was kind of dominating for a few years before that. But, you know, you don't know going into the season. It could be, you know, one from those five clubs as to who goes on to win it. Whereas if you look at, like, the Bundesliga in Germany, you got Bayern Munich, you got, you know, Dortmund. That's kind of it. You know, you can kind of predict it's going to be one of those. Or La Liga, you know, you got Barcelona and the two Madrid sides. And it's somewhat predictable, and I think that's what makes the Premier League so great. It attracts players from all over the world, and you've got, you know, more teams that can win it, and it makes it a little bit more exciting, I think.
1: Yeah, and then you've got the team that I know that also from Italy, right? AC Milan is kind of a household name that you hear, and I'm sure there's a few other ones. But we're going to wrap it up. Chris Day, it's so fun talking soccer with you. I feel that much more knowledgeable now. And at the end of the show every week, we do a thing we call Clod of the Week. And this week, I'm going to give it to, and I hate to do this, but I have to do it. I'm going to give it to Argentina for their classless, unsportsmanlike way to go out. Just win with class and lose with class, right? Turning your back when they were getting their awards, not okay. All right, Chris. Well, we'll have you on in 4 years, man.
0: Yeah, indeed. Yeah, hopefully we'll be celebrating an England win at least once in my lifetime.
1: All right, Chris. Enjoyed it. Take care.
0: Thank you. Thanks for having me.
1: You bet. The show is Sports Middle. I'm Gus Lignos. We'll be back next week with Sam and Kevin. Up next on KFJC is Brian Damage and broadcasting from Foothill College. 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

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He busted in, blessed be the Lord, who believe any mess they read up on the message board. If so, I got bridges for the Lolo, same bitch a gold dry snitcher to the popo.

broadcasting from Foothill College. This is KFJC Los Altos Hills. Welcome to Diabolically Opposed. My name is Brian Damage, and I'll be your host for the next 3 hours. Special thanks to Sports Metal for distilling the world of sports into 60 minutes. And before that, we had the Pirate Guy doing his pirate thing, and then Dominic Trix before that doing the Dominic Trix show, and Ann Arbor with her part three, Ann Arbor and Phil Dirt, part three of the Britain Invades specials. And I'm assuming there's probably going to be a part four. You can go back in time, go to kfjc.org and hit archives, and you can listen to any of these shows. Fox Populi, visiting us from Dananda, doing the 6 to 10 a.m. And yeah, it was all good. And guess what? We've got Lurker up at 10. So if you can tough it out for the next 3 hours, you've got 4 hours of excellence coming up at 10 p.m. with Lurker and the Cerebral Vortex. But you got me right now. And I am here doing stuff. I have already pulled 45 records, which is just about 3 hours worth. And there's a lot of stuff. There's some stuff you might recognize, some stuff you probably have never heard. And who knows? But one thing that you, if you go back to late 80s, early 90s, a band called the Lazy Cowgirls, originally from the Midwest, and they relocated to LA, and they played a lot, and they played on my radio show when I was in Southern California, and they actually made a record out of that. But this is not that record. This is a whole different record, and this record is called Loretta. And it's right here on KFJC.

Therapy on KFJC with the head that tried to strangle itself. Before that, the Muffs, happy birthday. Yesterday was Kim Shattuck's birthday, and she's been going 6 years now. Last time I saw Kim was at what was called Burger Boogaloo, and now it's called Mosswood Meltdown. Her and Melanie Vammon had reformed the Pandoras, and they played on the side stage there, and they just rocked it out. And

came out that just an otherworldly scream, so rad. They just, you know, and she, everything she did 110%. And I realized my math is off, but yeah, happy birthday, Kim. And we miss you. Before that, Magna Pop from their Hot Boxing record 1994 out on Play It Against Sam. That was Lay It Down. Lazy Cowgirls at the top of that set with Loretta, the 7-inch of the same name. Before our previous mic break, we had MF Doom with Vomit Spit from his Food second record. Nausea did Smash Racism, and way up at the top of the hour, right after Sports Middle, J.D. McPherson, his latest record, which is now about 4 years old or something, called Night Owls, and that was Sunshine Getaway for all of us here in the Northern Hemisphere that are enjoying, and sometimes maybe a little bit too much, of summer as far as the heat and stuff goes. It was kind of a toasty day today, and yeah, anyway, I dig that record. And J.D. McPherson's band from like 2007 to 2020 was just unbelievable. Saw him so many times, and they just got better and better and better. All right, Brian Damage with you here on KFJC 89.7 FM, KFJC.org, worldwide on the interwebs, and the Stanford Law School's Community Law Clinic works to provide free legal services and full-scale legal representation for those facing eviction in San Mateo County. Law school students represent clients at no cost to residents. The new home for the Community Law Clinic is located at 999 Main Street in Redwood City. You can phone them at 650-725-9200. And I do have to give an aside that when I was playing that Lazy Cowgirls record, Mr. S, who is here working on Mr. S stuff, popped his head here in here and said, "Man, Lazy Cowgirls played at my house multiple times," and that totally tracks, because at that time, bands would, this is all pre-internet stuff, it was all like written down, you had like a contact, you had your like notebook of contacts in different towns and stuff, and I was like a Central Coast, Southern California person, you know. You know, you call me, blah, blah, blah, you stay at my house, et cetera, et cetera. And Mr. S, same thing up here in Northern California. And it was a magical time. Everybody was dirt poor. Everybody had crummy vans and crummy equipment, and played anytime they could for hopefully money, but sometimes none. And it was pretty rad. All right, enough of that old cranky old man stuff. Let's get back to music, and yeah, why not? This isn't something that normally I'd start off with, but why? I was just in a mode. Hey, this is the Bad Brains on KHAC.

Quicksand on KFJC, crystallized from a record called Bring on the Psychics. Before that, Youth of Today and Slow Down, and that was a quick one, a minute and 15 seconds, I think. Chrome Spiders from, it was 2 years ago? It was one of my favorite records of the year. Records called Kitten's Whisper, and that was Black Butterfly. Dinosaur Jr. Did Freak Scene, and I had to beep out a couple of curse words in there, so you heard that too. And Bad Brains opened up top with track, title track from Eye Against Eye. Brian Damage with you here on Diabolically Opposed, KFJC 89.7 FM and KFJC.org on the interwebs. And we are co-presenting or presenting or sponsoring or whatever a cool thing up in Berkeley, I think, called the Outsound New Music Festival. I should know this. I worked on that ad for it. And it's a 3-day thing. We've done it every year for years, and super cool, experimental, and sort of outsider acts. Much not like what you've been hearing. And some of those bands are going to be playing live on the air here starting on Friday. Cool. How cool is that? Okay. So Friday from 2 to 6 p.m., Sung Kim is going to be in here for a live set in the pit prior to a performance at the Outsound New Music Summit. And at 7 o'clock, we're going to have a band called Hook and Wire. So, like, boom, boom, right there. And then Tuesday, we've got two more bands, Green Satan and Inner Ear Brigade. But Outsound New Music Summit is at the Berkeley Finish Hall, 1970 Chestnut Street in Berkeley. And that is Friday the 31st until Saturday, August 1st, and Sunday, August 2nd. And information is that up on our website at kfjc.org. But anyway, cool live bands starting at 2 o'clock on Friday. And we love having bands live on the air here. It is like the coolest thing. We love it. We also love going out to music festivals, and we're doing that in September. We'll let you know more when there is more to be learned. Okay. Having said that, Buzzcocks have a new record out. It is called Attitude Adjustment. Now, Buzzcocks are Steve Diggle, who was joined the band in 1977, lead guitarist and co-songwriter and singer. And Pete Shelley left us about 7 or 8 years ago now. And then the other two folks that are in the band, well, they have three more, but they've been in the band for like 25 years. So that's, you know, it's a good thing. And they're going to be here in the Bay Area in mid-November. They're doing an American tour, and they've got a lot of dates lined up. But anyway, enough talking about that. Let's listen to Seeing Daylight right here on KFJC, New Buzzcocks.

Unwound on KFJC from a record called New Plastic Ideas. The Marked Men in the middle there with a title track from a record called Fix My Brain out on Swami Records. And we opened up top with Brand New from the Buzzcocks. The record's called Attitude Adjustment, and that was Seeing Daylight. All we heard in that set, Brian Damage with you here on KFJC 89.7 FM. A lot of information to throw at you all at once. But we're also on kfjc.org, and we also, if you go to our website, we have apps for iOS and iPadOS and tvOS, and we kind of have one for, I mean, we do have one for Android, but I'm just going to say it, the Google Play Store is blocking us from putting it out. They took it off because they had an issue with our nonprofit status, because the name on our nonprofit is not the same as KFJC 89.7 FM. And for a company that's been around one third the time that we've been around, that's kind of effed up. So anyway, if you go to our Blue Sky, it's bsky.app, and go to KFJC. There's instructions on how to do that there, how to add your Android thing. Okay, stuff I got to tell you is the County of San Mateo Farmworker Advisory Commission works to advise government bodies in their decision-making process through direct citizen participation. The commission promotes programs and policies that address the unmet needs of farm workers in San Mateo County, including outreach to worker families, labor, this is of course the coast, outreach to worker families, labor law oversight, and trust building in the agricultural communities for both management and labor. For more details, see smcgov.org. Probably new to you, kind of new to me, a band out of Sweden. They've been around about 5 years, called Repeat. And I think this is their third record, and this is the title track here, and it's called Celebrate on KFJC.

Babes in Toyland on KFJC from their Fontenelle record from about 96 or something like that. And that was Right Now. For that, new from a band called The Warning. It's three women from Mexico City. And I'd been seeing video of their shows, and they are pretty off the hook. And big change for Mexico and Mexican culture for that happening. Of course, being in Mexico City, Distrito Federal, that it's more likely to happen than anywhere else in the country. But anyway, that was called Kerosene. It's from a 7-inch out on Republic Records. Fear gave us a suggestion. Let's have a war. And looks like the forces that be, the powers that be in Washington are taking that to heart. All at the top of the hour from a record called Mass Nurder and Worlds on Heroin, which seems to be the case. Discharge, Look at Tomorrow, and Exploding Hearts up in there from their Guitar Romantic record. It is the anniversary. Yesterday, I think it was the anniversary of the Exploding Hearts disillusion via car crash. And that was extremely sad. But they are with the sole remaining original member and three new ones. They are doing shows, and they are going to be doing a show at... in San Francisco, I'll just say that. I can't remember the club. In either October or November with Paul Collins Beat. That should be really fun. And I saw that just today, and I was like, woohoo! So I sent that to Zero Gravity and Maybelline, who will both be quite excited about that. We opened up top with Repeat, a Swedish band. And the title track from their new record called Celebrate. And that's self-released. So it's like, find it on Bandcamp or whatever. Yeah. Okay, Brian Damage with you here. KFJC 89.7 FM, KFJC.org. Name of the show is Diabolically Opposed. And I split weeks with G Omega, who will be on for the next 2 weeks. Or, 2 weeks or 3 weeks after this. Next week is his week. The 5th, I will actually be at the AC/DC concert, and I know you're like, what? And I love AC/DC, dude, and I've been seeing him since I was in junior high. I mean, I bought the tickets a year ago or whatever. And I'll be in there somewhere. So I'll be back on in like a month or so. But anyway, you're in good hands with G Omega. He likes the heavy, spacey, psychedelicness and stuff. And then he does an hour of like rare live recordings. Rare meaning bootleg. Okay. And I'm supposed to tell you about the Children's Health Council, which is a multidisciplinary diagnostic and treatment center for children with emotional problems, learning disabilities, or other neurologic problems. I think that should be neurological. Children's Health Council is locating at 650 Clark Way in Palo Alto. For additional details regarding services, see chconline.org. All right. This band is called The Whiffs. The record came out about 2008, something like that. It's our second record. We have the first one in our library, and we played it a lot when it came out. We still play it occasionally, but this is their second record called Another Whiff, out on Dig with an exclamation point Records. And this is Now I Know, The Whiffs on KFJC.

0: shoot.
1: Buñuel on KFJC, featuring our friend Eugene S. Robinson, who, as I indicated last week, had a very bad Saturday. I got the day wrong. It was actually the 4th of July. He is doing better. He's got a lot of therapy to catch up on. He could use your help if you are interested in Oxbow, Buñuel, Whipping Boy, or many of the other 50 bands that Eugene S. Robinson has fronted. Just Google his name, Eugene Robinson, or Eugene S. Robinson, because it turns out there's like a dude on Fox News with the same name. I don't know if it's Fox News or not, but he's like a news presenter. If you do put him into a search engine, you will find many references and how you can help. Before Buñuel, we had brand new from C6 Steve. He of Oakland, but I only ever hear of C6 Steve when I'm in the UK for some reason, so maybe he is based out of there. Anyway, the record is called The Last Season of America. He self-released it. It's out on like a Bandcamp, and that was Bad Things. There's apparently even a video for it. I'm not a video guy, so I don't know. And we opened up top with The Whiffs, and Now I Know. Brian Damage with you here on KFJC 89.7 FM, KFJC.org. And the name of the show is Diabolically Opposed. And I got to tell you more about the Outsound New Music Festival. 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Every year, the Outsound New Music Summit showcases some of the most innovative and pioneering new music that is happening in California and beyond. Our goal is to bring highly innovative music, their goal, music and art to the increasing number of people seeking a real alternative to the status quo of music being presented in the Bay Area. The summit performance schedule includes music and sound ranging from free improvisation to electronic manipulation to noise to sonic sculptural art, reflecting genre-busting exploration and creativity. In addition, the festival seeks to promote intermedia arts, fostering cross-pollination through film, dance, and writing. The summit has supported more than 364 performing groups and artists since 2002. Okay, and that is at Berkeley Finish Hall. That's not this Friday, but next Friday, the 31st, Saturday the 1st, and August 2nd. So if you go to outsound.org, you can find out more about the Outsound New Music Summit. Okay, we did that. And it was, okay, we did that part. All right. And in other health/music news, last week I told you that Jennifer Finch from L7 had an aggressive form of brain cancer, unfortunately, on Saturday, that took her from us. I had a lot to say about Jenny. I don't really have much to say here, but I'm going to say some stuff. Okay, back in the day, probably 1980 to 84. You're going to be shocked to hear that I had a zine. The zine was called Feedback, and it came out probably between 4 and 6 times a year, depending upon my schedule and how much there was to report about. But it was about Bay Area music, Northern California and Central California, Southern California as well, when I lived down there. Music and skateboarding and just general whatever was cool at the time. So whatever, backyard contests, you know, pictures from ramps, going to tons and tons of shows, etc. And the deal was, you know, you send me a buck, I send you a zine. And the other thing you did was you traded zines with people. You know, somebody sends you a zine, you send them a zine back. And one of the first people to send me a buck was Jennifer Finch. down in Southern California. And she was also a photographer, so she was taking tons of photos of bands in the, particularly in the hardcore and punk scene down in LA. And then she had a zine for a while as well. So we traded stuff back and forth. So while I never, in that period of time, never met her, we were sort of the zine pals. You know, the envelope comes with, you know, some zine in it and a couple of bucks or whatever, and, you know, that stuff goes out. And so that was our sort of connection. When she joined in the interim there, so probably mid-80s, apparently she was in a kind of formative band with Courtney Love, playing guitar, sort of. Didn't really go anywhere. Good for us, because slightly later she joined Susie and Danita in L7. L7, one of my favorite bands of all time. I mean, they just have that low-end, like, heavy chunk that's just awesome. And she didn't know how to play bass, but she had the connection. She knew everybody. She really kind of, if she hadn't been their bass player, she would have been their, like, manager slash booker slash whatever, social media. There was no such thing at the time. That was zines and stuff, their person. And I tried, like, you could not believe, when, especially when they got on Sub Pop, because pretty much every band on Sub Pop played on my show in the late 80s, early 90s. L7, with a very short drive of less than 2 hours, never did. And I wish it had happened. Anyway, so, but we'd been seeing L7 forever and ever, particularly since they got back together about, I guess it was 11 years now. And we never missed a show. If it was in California, we just went. And always awesome. And she always kind of freaked me out because of the barefoot playing, you know, cause there's lots of crazy stuff on stages. But hey, anyway, Jenny's gone. And she leaves us with a lot of stuff and a lot of connections with people, and not a single crossword said about her. And that is completely in keeping with who she was. So, Jennifer Finch, raise a glass to Jenny. I've got a little mini set of songs that she wrote for L7 coming up here. We're going to start off with Everglade, about girls in the pit, right here on KFJC.

L7 on KFJC. One more thing. A little mini set there for Jennifer Finch. One more thing. Right on through Death Wish, and we opened up top with Everglade from their mid-period records, Bricks Are Heavy and Smell the Magic. All those written by Jennifer Finch or co-written by Jennifer Finch. We're going to miss her. And L7 is still on track to do their one more time tour in October, November. I think Gail Greenwood is going to play bass. Gail from, I think she played with Hole, and she played with Gang of Four, and she played with a ton of folks. Yeah, I saw her last year with Gang of Four. And yeah, we'll see. Brian Damage with you here, KFJC 89.7 on KFJC.org. And I've got to kind of do a double thing here. Let's see. Let's talk about tomorrow. Tomorrow after, so after Lurker, Monster Zero, you know, up at 6 a.m., International Music Collective at 10. We're not quite sure who's going to be on at 2 p.m. So if you want to come and do a radio show, come up here to Foothill College and knock on the door and raise your hand. Dave Emery, I'm kidding, of course. No, I'm not. Well, maybe. Dave Emery on at 6 with a brand new For the Record. Pup Life with her most excellent show, Musical Beans. And Naysayer's Attic on at 10 p.m. That's tomorrow, right here on KFJC, 89.7 FM and KFJC.org. All right. You are looking at the economic situation worldwide if you're not talking about the AI bubble. And you say, huh, this can't last much longer. The record's called Another Day, Another Dollar. The song is To Hell with Poverty, and the band is Gang of Four on KFJC.

Black Flag on KFJC, title track from the My War record 1984 on that. Before that, Gojira from a record called The Way of All Flesh, Toxic Garbage Island. And if you've seen what the EPA, which is stands for Environmental Protection Agency, has been doing lately, they are want to turn us into a toxic garbage island. The entire continent, maybe the whole planet. Call your congressperson. Let them know what you think. Maybe get a little bit of information first. Get educate yourself. Left to Die, brand new from Left to Die. The record's called Initium Mortis, and that was Legion of Doom. Gang of Four opened up top with To Hell with Poverty from Another Day, Another Dollar. Brian Damage with you here on KFJC 89.7 FM and KFJC.org. And as of January 1st, 2026, Redwood City has adopted a tenant protection ordinance that is intended to promote housing stability and reduce the displacement of vulnerable and low-income households. The TPO includes requirements for minimum lease terms, just cause for eviction protections, and tenant relocation assistance. For additional information, phone 650-780-7303 or visit redwoodcity.org/TPO. Okay, this band, I was on the fence. Jenny V is the bass player and sings backup in it. Jenny V is married to Slim Jim Phantom from the Stray Cats. I saw them last year open up for Garbage, and they were really good. But they kind of have a gimmick. Everything is pink. Like the amps are pink, the clothes are pink, all the instruments are pink and stuff. That's kind of their deal. So you're like, Starcrawler, oh, they're the pink band. Anyway, they have a new single out. I listened to it. I'm like, I like it. Here we go. There's a little curse word in there. But I beeped it out. It's called On To You, as in I'm On To You. Starcrawler on KFJC.

never. Everybody knows that it's me or you. 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When you had a line or two, everybody knows the deal is rotten.

0: Concrete Blonde. Oh, and KFJC. Everybody knows cover of a Leonard Cohen song from about 1990. Yeah, no, it was about 1987 or something like that. Before that, Digits from their best record, Hornet Pinata. I know people will fight me on that, but I've seen the Digits a bunch of times. And, you know, I've been playing them here since I came to the station 5 years ago. I've been playing them a lot and pestering the Digits to get back together. And wouldn't you know, last year they got back together and played a show, and now they're like playing lots of shows. So I don't know if you can blame me or not, but if you are in the Midwest, and they really don't seem to get out of the Midwest, go catch the Digits if you want to get in a fist fight. They are quite active. And we opened up top with Starcrawler, brand new single from them, On To You, self-released out on Bandcamp and stuff. Okay, hey, tomorrow night, 10 p.m., I love this little spot, so I'm playing it.
1: Welcome to our open house. This home is a converted abattoir with original meat hooks, concrete floors, and drains.
2: Wow.
3: What's that smell?
1: If you follow me this way, we'll enter the kitchen.
3: Honey, Coven would love this.
1: Some say those who built the Coyote Monkey Abattoir were visitors from space. Hence the powerful lasers here in the living room.
3: Cool.
1: Please, don't touch that.
4: Nurgle, stop it.
3: I wasn't.
1: But the feature that sets this home apart from the dozens like it on the Slaughterhouse Strip is right this way. The attic comes with a neon light-up disco dance floor.
4: Oh, yeah.
1: Up above, 24-inch ceiling spike.

0: The band is called Hey Colossus on KFJC. It's a brand new record called In Blood, and that was Over Cedar Limb, last song on side two, out on Wrong Speed Records. Before that, also new from Problem Addict, I Don't Do Nothing Anymore, out on Dumbest Records. And we opened up top with brand new from Tricky, Hengrove Blues. 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Services include assessment, care planning, and direct skills, wellness programs, respite services, and legal and financial consultation vouchers. The Bay Area Caregiver Resource Center serves the six counties of the San Francisco Bay Area. For more details, you can phone 800-445-8106. Okay. Do you remember the Space Lady? Are you from the Bay Area? Did you see her playing out in the 80s and 90s in San Francisco? She now lives in, I think, Boulder, Colorado. But she doesn't do live, like, out. She doesn't just busk on the street anymore. She does shows. She puts out records. And she has a new record called General Assembly. Make sure I got it here. Oh, yes. And here it is, the Space Lady on KFJC.
1: Breathe. Breathe. Breathe. Breathe. Breathe in. Breathe out. Breathe in.

And that is my time. We're listening to Harvest Man, or I could call Triptych Part 1, How to Purify Mercury. This is Steve Von Till from Neurosis and a bunch of other things. This is one of his side projects. Before that, we just heard Evil Spectrum, Bringer of Chaos, Herogrim. I'm not even going to try and pronounce that. They're from Finland. Those are both 7 inches there. And we opened up with the Space Lady, new from her in General Assembly. My name has been, well, it still is, Brian Damage. Lurker is here. He's picking records. It's going to be awesome, as always. It's rough out there. You read the news, and you're like, what? What? It's not great. If you need to talk to somebody, 988 is that number on your cell, on your mobile device of some sort. You can call or text 988 in North America if you need to just unload. There's a trained professional on the other end of that line. I am off in 2 weeks. I am going to the AC/DC concert, so I'm scheduled to be back in 4 weeks. I might be on before that. In the interim, you take care of yourself, take care of others, be a good person, do the best you can. And I'm leaving you with Kraftwerk, because the Tour de France has started. Here we go.

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Valley.

0: Broadcasting from Foothill College, this is KFJC Los Altos Hills. Welcome to the Cerebral Vortex. I'm your host, Lurker. Join me for the next 4 hours as we explore the KFJC libraries. One person's noise, another person's serenade, music that's slightly weirder than you, and all kinds of fun stuff. Mighty fine. Thank you. Big round of applause to Brian Damage, holding down his side, diabolically opposed Wednesday night, 7 to 10. Left us with a nice Kraftwerk track, Tour de France there. Good old classic there. Upcoming events. 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We'll dip into those a little bit later. So let's get on, get going, get rolling. Good afternoon, good morning. And this marble rolling through space to all our listeners and supporters, KFJC.
1: There's a word in every language.

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They say yasu in Greece. 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
1: Hello.
2: Hello.
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2: Hello.

Martin Niemöller was a German clergyman, a Protestant, who watched Hitler's rise to power as though he were a member of the audience. In 1944, as a prisoner in the Nazi death camp at Dachau, he wrote the following. In Germany, they came first for the communists. And I didn't speak up because I wasn't a communist. Then they came for the Jews. And I didn't speak up because I wasn't a Jew. Then they came for the trade unionists. And I didn't speak up because I wasn't a trade unionist. Then they came for the Catholics. And I didn't speak up because I was a Protestant. Then they came for me. And by that time, nobody was left to speak up.

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1: Diesel. Yo.
0: Flashbang Grenada.
1: Yeah, it's quite all right.
0: I can see you from my living room. You're in your car. You're listening to me talk to you about me. Well, listen to this.

Okay, if JC be bopping along and getting things rolling here on the Cerebral Vortex. That was Flying Lotus with Golden Diva from their release Los Angeles. Part of that, / Bang Granada with Hyperbolic featuring Del the Funky Homo Sapien. They released 10 Haters. Bullfrog brought us Snakeskin, self-titled release. And we started out with that wonderful shout out around the world to all our wonderful listeners and its supporters. Yes, I'm Lurker. This is Cerebral Vortex rolling until 2 a.m. Quick little pause before we get into more stuff. Upcoming event. As I mentioned earlier, we got the OutSound New Music Summit coming up this weekend. And this Friday, we're going to have a Live in the Pit performance. KFGC welcomes artist Sung Kim for a live set in the pit prior to her performance at the OutSound New Music Summit on Saturday. And that takes place, the pit performance takes place Friday, July 24th, 2 p.m. to 6 p.m. So check into that and head on out to the OutSound New Music Summit. Always get so tongue-tied on this one. But yeah, a lot of great artists and performance and music taking place at that unique event. Redwood City Public Library is hosting Let's Play, Board Games for Grown-Ups, featuring jigsaw puzzles, card games, board games, and more for adults. Let's Play happens every second and fourth Tuesday from 11 a.m. to 1 p.m. Sessions are held at the Redwood Shores Branch Library, located at 399 Marine Parkway in Redwood City. For more details, phone 650-780-7054. So up next, time to celebrate National Day. What national holiday, or I guess it's not a holiday, but it's a national celebration day. It's that yummy, yummy tropical fruit, the mango. So since we were just hanging out in the hip-hop library, we'll start it off with a little hip-hop and a toast. Mango Lassie by The Maker on KFJC.

KFJC, the Cerebral Vortex. As we're peeling back the skin and enjoying that yummy, juicy flesh, cutting it off that giant pit. That wonderful fruit, the mango. That was Billy Childish and the Black Hands with Underneath the Mango Tree. From their release play, Captain Calypso's Hoodoo Party. We had Art Ensemble of Chicago with Strawberry Mango from Coming Home Jamaica. Gideon Friedman with Mango, his release Hologram Crackers. And started off with Mango Lassie by Maker of their release Shooting the Breeze. It's all the snacking on the mango, but we got more. We got a big old basket full of mangoes. Big full tree hanging out underneath the mango tree. They just keep falling and dropping and coming everywhere. But real quick, another reminder. Yes, yes, yes, we're going to keep reminding you all the time for the next week. As KFJC co-presents the OutSound New Music Summit at the Berkeley Finish Hall, 1970 Chestnut Street in Berkeley, California. The OutSound New Music Summit showcases experimental, improvised jazz, electronic, noise, acoustic, ambient, and vocal adventure. Performances take place Friday, July 31st through Sunday, August 2nd. All ages are welcome. So let's get back to peeling off that skin and enjoying the flesh. We have Bullwacky's All-Stars with Mango Drive on KFJC.

0: I was tripping and a guy next to me freaked out, you know, from the real world freaked out and just was reborn. And I got into his freak and what it was all about, and his body became completely, he could do nothing with his body.
1: 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A lot of people get high just because they want to be high.
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0: KFJC snacking on a big old pile of mangoes there. That last one is out of our current library. Added to our library last week. That was Cosmica Bandita, Colombian and German duo, with their track Palo de Mango from the release Fieras. Part of that, we had the Ass Baboons of Venus with Mango Allergy Dirge, and the release Spankin' the Species. Tommy McCook and Supersonic brought us Green Mango from their release Top Secret. Closed out the hour with Freeform doing Mango, and their release Human. Little Celtic Bluegrass there by Golden Bow. Brown Skin Ladies, Mangoes Are Ripe. Off their release Far From Home, and started off with Bull Wacky's All-Star Mango Drive from Mango Walk. It's all the mango snacking we've been doing, but we got more snacking on them.
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So we got one more mango to slice up here, then we'll get on to moving on. 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

0: KFJC. That was Incredible Expanding Mind Foof with their track The Gospel According to IEM from their self-titled release. Prior to that, our last Slice of Mango by Shigoya off the collection. And that wraps up our National Mango Celebration Day. Yum, yum, yum. I love mangoes. 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
0: 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The track Stygian 1 from the Tumultuous Heavens of the release Stygian on KFJC.

Cave JC. That was Artamentus with Stygian One from the Tumultuous Heavens off the release Stygian. 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I'm your host, Lurker, and you're tuned into the Cerebral Vortex until 2 a.m. We can continue with new additions to our current library. Up next, Gutter Snipe with Keep Honking, We're Trapped in a Mimetic Bottleneck, from their released Extinction Burst, released by the Night School label on KFJC.

0: Cave JC. Last track, a little surf there, Take the Edge Off. That was King Pelican with Surf and Drag It Twist from their release Matador Surfer on the Deep Eddy Records. It started off with Gutter Snipe doing Keep Honking, We're Trapped in a Mimetic Bottleneck from their release Extinction Burst. I'm Lurker at Cerebral Vortex and we're rolling through the current library.
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0: Up next, Liminal Lounge with preset number 3, Out in the Woods, off their release, Preset, on KFJC.

to fingerprint records at the California Department of Justice and the Federal Bureau of Investigation. 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Up next, we have The Third Mind from their release Spellbinder. Darkness, darkness, the Creator has a master plan. KFJC.

0: KFJC. That last track was Driver 8 by San Kazgatskar from his release This Slog on the Lather Records. Prior to that, we started off the set with The Third Mind, the track Darkness, Darkness, The Creator Has a Master Plan from their release Spellbinder on the Yep Rock label.
1: Here he comes, big stack of records.
2: Big stack of something.
1: Who's that other guy that hosts it?
2: Steve.
1: Oh, what? That's his real name.
2: Oh.
1: Okay. What about next week? Who's on next week?
2: Oh, that's Cousin Mary.
1: Do people even listen to jazz?
2: No.
1: What is jazz?
2: It's horrible.
1: There's a drummer.
2: Jazz.
1: There's at least three saxophone players.
2: And there's some guy smiling all the time.
1: And there's the upright bass dude.
2: It's blues.
1: Who you just kind of stare at his instrument because you're all cool. Who buys that, man? But he's got one. That's pretty cool.
2: Yeah, it's nice. It's nice. And then you get an electric guitar every once in a while, but everybody sort of tells them to go away.
1: There's that tremolo thing and the fretless. What about found sound? The Jazz Collective.
2: Every Friday from 10 a.m. to 2 p.m.
0: Up next, Musica, Transonic, and Mainliner with, I believe, Rotway, the way this is all listed on the album and in the record. Spidey, it's rather confusing. The album is Solid Static. The label, Black Editions, La Musica Records, KFJC.

I'm not going to be able to do that.

0: Wow! Boy, this is great, huh, Kermit?
1: Yep, it sure is, Fozzie. I can't think of anything better than moving right along to our favorite radio station.
0: Yeah! We're really gonna hit the big time, huh? Huh?
1: You bet, buddy old pal of mine. In fact, I think we're almost there.
0: Hey, Kermit!
1: Hmm?
0: Look, there it is! Waka waka waka!
1: Wow, we made it!
0: Oh, this is gonna be so much fun! We're really gonna hit the big time.
1: Hi-ho, Kermit the Frog here, and broadcasting from Foothill College, this is KFJC, Los Altos Hills.

KFJC. That last track was Inner Ear Brigade with Kobio Curves. It's part of the Outsound New Music Summit coming up. More about that in a minute. Let me finish with what we heard. Closed out the hour with Whack Whack Kingdom doing Mind Onsen. Caught a track off that release put out on the Phantom Limb. Preceded by DJ Embryonic Petite Sack with untitled track 13 off the release AE20, a self-release. And started off with Musica, Transonic, and Mainliner with Rotway, the release Solid Static. So I mentioned that last track, Inner Ear Brigade. Yes, they're part of the Outsound New Music Summit coming up next weekend, not this coming weekend, the next weekend. And they'll be performing on the Saturday night lineup out there. So there's details about the event and lineups at kfjc.org. Taking place July 31st, August 2nd at the Berkeley Finish Hall. KFJC co-present. So come on out. Here's some wild music. I think the first night's going to kind of be jazz-oriented. Saturday night's kind of rock and experimental. And close out Sunday with an 80-piece ensemble. So, anyways, back to the music. We have Magic Castles with All of My Prayers on a white vinyl titled Lore, The Lore of Mysticore on Dust and Memory label. KFJC.

0: KFJC's gentle track was titled All of My Prayers by the artist Magic Castle. The release, The Lore of Mysticore, the label Dust and Memory. Monet and Venice is an exhibition co-organized with the Brooklyn Museum, dedicated to the 1908 Venetian cityscape paintings of Claude Monet. Featuring more than 100 artworks that place Monet's Venice paintings alongside select works from across his career, including his water lilies, as well as Venetian views by artists such as Canaletto, Sargent, and Renoir. On view through July 26th this weekend at the de Young Museum in Golden Gate Park, see famsf.org. Up next, bit of a long track added to our library this week. It's DJ Plattern with disc one off the release Breaking the Ice, put out by Needle to the Groove. 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

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You're listening to DJ Plattern. Continue in the background. CD1 from the release Breaking the Ice added to our record collection this week. As I prepare to step out of here, stick around to be replaced. Tune in for Scanner Darkly to cover the Grave Shift rebroadcast from 2012. 6 to 10, Monster Zero host Karma in the Hills, followed by the International Music Collective till 2. 2 until 6, Mystery Shift. 6, Dave Emery host For the Record, bringing you up to date on the fascist turning of this world. Followed by Pup Life from 7 to 10. And Naysayer closes your Thursday nights out with The Attic. 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Shooter turned in this Friday between 2 and 6 for a live in the pit performance by Sung Kim, one of several performers taking part in the Out Sound New Music Summit July 31st to August 2nd. A KFJC co-present. So until next week, in the return of the Cerebral Vortex, we'll continue with DJ Plattern on KFJC.

0: Sonra o seçilmiş Erilandi. 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
2: Broadcasting from Foothill College, this is KFJC Los Altos Hills. Thanks going out to Sal 9000. Leaving us with a track from Ren Paz. The name of that was Festering Fistula of Light, The Dark Edition. Minus One, the name of that album. My name is Scanner Darkly. You're listening to The Graveyard Hours, KFJC. I'll be here till 6 a.m., but I have music for you until then. Right now, this is the artist Koi Pond from their album So Higher. This is X-1 on KFJC.

0: Yeah, it's a cruel world on KFJC. That is, it's the song by the Cheap Freaks from their album Bury Them All. And Scanner Darkly, it's... ...2:10 a.m. You're listening to KFJC. Before that, we heard the track X-1 by Koi Pond and their album So Higher. There's always a lot of interesting things going on in the KFJC universe. 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

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And up next, a composition from Medicine and Duty entitled Scorps. 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

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I'm Scanner Darkly. You're tuned to KFJC. I'm here to remind you about the Ann Martin Center. 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Up next, something from the album Space Homestead by the artists MV and EE. I presume that's their initials. Yes. On KFJC.

0: In the not too distant future, there will be an event so epic, so monstrous, so completely
1: over the top,
0: so engrossing, so relentlessly lively, so awe-inspiring, so supersonic, so titanic, so gobsmackingly good that you won't want to miss it. The KFKC Listener Appreciation Party 2012. 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
0: 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All ages welcome. 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

0: Broadcasting from Foothill College, this is KFJC, Los Altos Hills. We've been listening to Moss Icon. The name of this track is Liburnum Wit's End. Before that, we'd been listening to DJ Madskills with his rendition of New Order, and Long Distance Poison from their single release, The Bog Nebula. The Skinner Darkly, it's 3 a.m. I'll be here till 6. Right now, I would change of pace, something from the group Life, tune KFJC.
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0: so monstrous, so completely over the top, so engrossing, so relentlessly lively, so awe-inspiring, so supersonic, so titanic, so gobsmackingly good that you won't want to miss it. The KFKC Listener Appreciation Party 2012. 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
0: 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DJs Robert Emmett, Captain Jack, Greta Clue, and Goodwrench. All ages welcome. 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

A Couple Pieces by Sven Kaczurek. On KFJC, first we heard the sweet Embrace 11 Ideas, followed by Scarlet Pitch Dreams and Scanner Darkly. Before that, One of Us by the band Life, some early 70s stuff there. Here to remind you about the Free Music Archive. 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At the moment, we're going to hear Roman numeral 4B from the recent Avarice release 4. It's Your Way of the West, KFJC.

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Name of track, In Your Mouth. From the album of the same name, from Skinner Darkly. Time is 3:40 a.m. You're tuned to KFJC. Hey, if you're usually up this late listening to the radio, tomorrow night, KFJC's Graveyard Shift will be hosted by Eddie Abandon, Thursday morning, August 2nd. August 3rd, 2 a.m. to 6 a.m. is Fats Terminal. I'll be here till 6 a.m. Right now, something from Skull Kodiak. The name of the track, Toma Triangle. It's KFJC.

0: Broadcasting from Foothill College. This is KFJC, Los Altos Hills. It's 4 a.m. and we're listening to Heat Wave. This is the track 20 Years from the... It's just a 7-inch record called 20 Years. Before that, Saw Is Bird by Conscious Summary. Incredible music before that from Bronze, the name of that track, Wits. That's also from a 7-inch record. Had a few of those out here for a minute. You can get that on World Famous in San Francisco Records. Actually, Bronze will be appearing at the KFJC Listener Appreciation Party. Mentioned it a few times. Free bowling and food. Also, two other bands, Nyung Fok and High Castle. What's all this? Live DJs. Hey, come on, like free food. I'm Skinner Darkly. I'll be here another couple hours. Stay tuned at 6 a.m. for CH Skewer. It's no more, Dancing in the Fast Lane with Ann Arbor. That show has...
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0: Officially ended as of recently. But CH Skewer is a... adequate substitute. I'll leave you now with the electronic noises of Suzanne Ciani. It's your source for sound, KFJC.

Electronic Noises composed by Suzanne Ciani. It's KFJC. I'm Scanner Darkly. We just heard an excerpt from that demonstration of various synth voices and creations she has made.

Later in the day, around 10 a.m., stay tuned for Le Baker Leave It with Joe Ed Dick, country music from 10 a.m. to 2 p.m., and a bunch of other fun stuff. Up next, something from The Bad Trips. It's KFJC.

We just heard Open from the Bad Trips on KFJC. I'm Skinner Darkly, reminding you about For Pit's Sake. Founded by Chris Crawford, For Pit's Sake has been a leader in the community since 1997 in both human and animal rescue efforts, safety programs, and humane education. Having responded to over 200 search missions, the For Pit's Sake dogs are also trained in therapy that brings joy and smiles to special needs individuals, offering safety classes to school and children's groups in the Bay Area and beyond. For more information on the For Pit's Sake program, you can look at forpitssake.org. Something new from Sun Ra now on your Wave of the West KFJC.

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0: Esoteric on KFGC, the track Abandonment from their new album Paragon of Dissonance. It's 5:10 a.m. on Scanner Darkly. Before that, we've been listening to Magi Within the Sigil of Kai from Vesius. Be here till about 6 a.m. Have music for you until then, but first, a word from KFJC.
1: In the not too distant future, there will be an event so epic, so monstrous, so completely
2: over the top,
1: so engrossing, so relentlessly lively, so awe-inspiring, so supersonic, so titanic, so gobsmackingly good that you won't want to miss it. The KFKC Listener Appreciation Party 2012. 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DJs Robert Emmett, Captain Jack, Greta Clue, and Good Wrench. All ages welcome. Saturday, August 11th at 8 p.m. at Homestead Lane. 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

0: Gotta let that sun. 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
1: John Wilkes Boo is on KFJC. Let's try it again from Heliocentric Views, name of the album, available on Saint Ives. I'm Skinner Darkly, reminding you about the United Nations Association of the United States of America, or UNA-USA. 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For more details, refer to unausa.org. Stay tuned for the concert outlook at 5:30. Right now it's Astral Social Club on KFJC.

I'll be here just for another 25 minutes or so. Scanner Darkly, stay tuned at the top of the hour for CH Skewer. We'll be filling in from 6 until the hour of 10. A little bit more business to take care of. The Office of the Controller of the Currency offers assistance for customers of national banks and ensures fair and equal access to financial services for all Americans. 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I'll leave you with a piece from Quiet Evenings. 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

0: In my difficulty in finding a title for the picture, in my despair at finding the title for the picture, because I think titles are important. I like titles that lead me into the picture. In this particular picture, which puzzled me, I wanted an accurate title, could not find one. I remembered the surrealist device, which I'd never used before, of taking a book, and it had to be a favorite book. So I took Joyce and opened it at random, and without looking at it, put my finger on the page, and where my finger rested, it said...
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0: 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New music from Italy. That was UFO Mammoth, or maybe it's UFO Mammoth. Crook Head from the album titled Hidden. You've got Munch of Zero this morning.
1: Here he comes, big stack of records.
2: Big stack of something.
1: Who's that other guy that hosts it?
2: Steve.
1: Oh, what? That's his real name. Okay. What about next week? Who's on next week?
2: Oh, that's Cousin Mary.
1: Do people even listen to jazz?
2: No.
1: What is jazz?
2: It's horrible.
1: There's a drummer.
2: Jazz.
1: There's at least three saxophone players.
2: And there's some guy smiling all the time.
1: And there's the upright bass dude.
2: It's blues.
1: Who you just kind of stare at his instrument because you're all cool. Who buys that, man? Gosh. But he's got one. That's pretty cool.
2: Yeah, it's nice. It's nice. And then you get an electric guitar every once in a while, but everybody sort of tells them to go away.
1: There's that tremolo thing and the fretless. What about found sound? The Jazz Collective.
2: Every Friday from 10 a.m. to 2 p.m.
0: All right, and up next, Ship Sket. 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

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We've got Monster Zero with you this morning. And up next, Mong Tong. The track is Areka, Areisha, something like that. The album is Tau Fire. Anyway, Mong Tong, and it's on KFJC.

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0: 89.7 FM, KFJC. That was the sounds of Mirthquake, the track Reverse Kid from Mouth Getters. Before that, Joachim Nordwall and Aaron Turner, their track Henry from the Malign Seeds CD. And we also heard J Stone, Gumbo, featuring Sandu Ndu from the Stone Stew LP.
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0: Okay, queued up next, we're going to listen to Peopling. The track is Ataraxy Way from the album Catatonia Estates. It's on KFJC.

89.7. KFJC, we just heard Nocturnal Emissions. Labyrinth Fluid from the Cathedral LP. Montezero with you this morning. The Homeless Veterans Rehabilitation Program is a residential co-ed program designed to provide homeless veterans with skills necessary to live self-sufficiently. The Homeless Veterans Rehabilitation Program is located at the 795 Willows Road Building, 347B in Menlo Park, phone 650-617-2751. Montezero with you this morning. Going to move over to Indonesia. The band Raja Kirik. And this is Quantum Dreamers, a prophecy from the scorched earth. Only on KFJC.

I think to some extent it was like containing the culture, you know, because the adapt, you know, the changing and the adapting for them as parents weren't easy. So they were trying to make it easier for us. When you're in the home, you're roping with the Jamaican talk, and when you're out the home, you're roping with the English talk. Because when we were at school and we spoke the Jamaican, you know, it was a big joke. Everyone laughed. You know, everywhere you went and spoke the Jamaican, it was a comedy. You know, because nobody understand how me talk all the time like this. You know, me can't go out to the shop and get food if me talk like this all the time. Ticket was booked for me, and I obviously had an escort, hair hostess, but I travelled on my own at 7 years old to come to my mother. My memory of a child when she gave me to someone to look after while she left Jamaica to come to work. So she was already here, set a life up, and then came, you know, sent for me.

0: It's an unfinished country. 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The only thing that is lacking is the dinosaurs here. It's like a curse weighing on an entire landscape. And whoever goes too deep into this has his share of that curse. So we are cursed with what we are doing here. It's a land that God, if he exists, has created in anger. It's the only land where creation is unfinished yet. Taking a close look at what's around us, there is some sort of a harmony. It is the harmony of overwhelming and collective murder.
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0: 89.7 KFJC. That was Magic Castles, Imaginary Friends from The Lore of Mysticore. And before that, Harvest Man, Give Your Heart to the Hawk from Triptych Part 1. Before the top of the hour, Hackney Electronica, Whispers from the Depth. We also heard David Velez and Adaptation. And also Hulu Balang, Shot from Bunny Bunny Tumbal. And I'm Monster Zero with you this morning, filling in on the Karma in the Hills. So if you're hoping to hear good karma, you'll want to tune in next week.
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1: It sure sounds like it.
2: Yeah, I'd say we are. 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
0: All right, and queued up next, Kaori Suzuki. 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

89.7 KFJC. We're just listening to Kaori Suzuki, and that was Elongated Noon. The San Mateo County District Attorney Consumer and Environmental Protection Unit enforces laws prohibiting false advertising, unfair competition, and other forms of consumer fraud. The unit also files actions for violations of environmental protection laws. For more information, phone 650-363-4651 or online smcgov.org/DA. Up next, going to explore some of these recent reissues from Nanjo, Asahito Nanjo. Start out with this track from Okami no Jikan, and this is Thin City from the Black Tape 2 LP on KFJC.

0: 107 KFJC, the sounds of Asahito Nanjo. We were listening to the track Unsteady Afternoon, but then it snuck in a bit. Track two, Cold Light, which we're listening to right now. And this has been a set of releases from Asahito Nanjo, best known as the bass player and vocalist of High Rise, but this is a project, well, a solo project of Asahito Nanjo. Before that, Musica Transonic and Mainliner, which is collaborating with, Kawabata from Acid Mothers, and famous drummer whose name I'm forgetting. Anyway, I played the track Topsy Turvy from the Solid Static LP, and starting out Okami no Jikan, Thin City.
1: It is a world that exists between the facts, the sounds and concepts that play out in a reality beyond the realm of consciousness. Patterns shift. Music is related. The ears, brains, synapses fire but shoot too far. You know you've heard it before, but something about it is unfamiliar, lost, like a new dimension that you think you can touch, but touch fails. The sounds are notes, but the notes aren't played on instruments that exist on the current plane your thoughts are on. Somehow, it is good, comfortable. You learn. You understand. You are listening to Naysayer. It is Thursday. The time is 10 p.m. to 2 a.m. It takes you out.
0: All right, I'm Montezero. Up next, this is Hebex Di Expectato Expectata. And the track is Transatlantic Slap. KFJC.
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My left arm facing home, and like Damascus under gunfire, I crumbled quite like ancient Rome.

And baby, I feel around her, her tiny teeth dug in her legs, and she cried out for reserves, reserves to come to force. Across the sky from over the hills as you

89.7 KFJC. We heard The Shadow Ring with Moonlight in Wings from Put the Music in Its Coffin. And I'm Monster Zero with you this morning. Wildcat Canyon Regional Park covers nearly 3,000 acres along the Wildcat Creek watershed and the surrounding hills and ridges. The park extends from the Tilden Nature Area above the Berkeley Hills in the south to historic Alvarado Park at the north end of Richmond. Wildcat Canyon accommodates hikers, equestrians, mountain bikers, and families and children who just want to picnic. Located at 5755 McBride Avenue in the town of Richmond. See ebparks.org for more details. All right. 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

Oh, that

0: I've been asked by this audience to explain my theory of reflexive sound therapy. Theory is based on the concept of repetition. We have repetition on a drum. The human being is incapable of producing an absolutely steady rhythm. There is variation. There is a tendency to depart from the natural beat. However, with audio sound reflexive therapy, ASRT, we do have repetition. We have perfect meter. Absolutely perfect meter. And it's soothing to the mind. It's soothing to the mind. Soothing to the mind. Soothing to the mind.
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89.7 FM, KFJC, and we just heard Mandible Chatter, Chinese Duck Stroll from their 90s release, Hair, Hair, Lock, and Lore. Before that, Ectogram, Salted Blow from All Behind the Witch Tower. And I'm Monster Zero at the controls this morning. Going to let you know about the 23rd annual OutSound New Music Summit. It's happening this weekend, July 31st through August 2nd at the Berkeley Finish Hall, co-presented by KFJC. New music, experimental, improvised, jazz, art rock, electronic, noise, adventure. Some of the artists are Sam Morrison's Cosmic Trip, Gino Robert's Radical Divination, Inner Ear Brigade, Vinnie Golia's Octagon Orchestra, Mommy Mommy, Sung Kim, Josh Allen, Farallon, Hook and Wire, Normal Ways with Fred Firth, etc. 3 days on this Saturday. There'll be two sets. A matinee in the afternoon and then the evening. It's all happening this weekend, so KFJC will be there. You can drop by, have a chat, check out the band's 3-day festival, 23rd annual OutSound New Music Summit. So be there. Queued up right now. We're going to listen to Wooden Tape. Wooden Tape and the track Birds on KFJC.

89.7 KFJC, Sounds of Wooden Tape, and heard two tracks, if I can get that. Okay, we heard, just heard Tiny Colossus, and before that, Birds, it's off the album Music from Another Place on KFJC. And I'll let you know about the San Francisco Opera Guild education programs work to support and develop young artists with a variety of learning experiences for youth throughout the year. Programs for specific age groups include musical storytelling, seasonal song productions, school residencies, a summer conservatory opera camp, and weekly Opera Scouts activities. For additional information, see sfopera.org. All right, so up next, this is Ex Easter Island Head. And not sure exactly which track that's going to be. So we'll just jump right into that. It's on KFJC.

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1: The Concert Outlook is a presentation of the KFJC Promotions Department and airs daily at 5:30 a.m., 8:30 a.m., 12:30 p.m., and 5:30 p.m. It can also be found online at kfjc.org. 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
2: And I'm Monty Zero with the entertainment calendar for Thursday, July 23rd. In the North Bay, Natural Information Society, Bitchin' Bajas, and Jill Fraser all are at The Chapel. Anthony Fung performs at Black Cat. Milk for the Angry, Serpentfoot, Starry-Eyed, and Cadet are all at The Kilowatt. Lauren Hunter, Indigo Red are both performing at Hotel Utah Saloon. No Right, Opposing Force, What Counts, Fight Back, and Blockade all appear at Neck of the Wood. Bear vs. Shark performs at Bottom of the Hill. Munakas plus Unicrone are at the SF Eagle Tavern. Riff Wood and the Cherry Bombs perform at the Independent. And Plummet is at the Knockout. In the East Bay, Bliss Abyss, The Queen and I, and Still Young are all at the Ivy Room. Daka Braka performs at Siesta Valley Bowl. The Fray is at Greek Theater. Rugburn, Placeholder, and Get Well all are at Stay Gold Deli. Pocketful of Crumbs performs at The Stork Club. And Mormon Mincers plus Bulimia are at Gilman Street. In the South Bay, The Association, The Trogs, Jason Sheff, Gary Puckett, The Fortunes, Ron Dante, The Vogues, and The Cow Sills all perform at Mountain Winery. Girl Diner, Older, Cranium are all at the X Bar, Homestead Lanes. And finally, Cam Girl, Ruffies, and Randy Savages all perform at the Blue Lagoon. All right, I'm Matsu Zero. In the background, we've been hearing Damon Romero, the track Negative. And up next, we're going to hear new music from Deaf Kids. This is Cicatrices do Futuro. And so on KFJC.

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And Matsu Zero nearing the end of the third hour this morning. 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I'm Matsu Zero. 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

0: 97.7 KFJC. That was The Asteroid Number 4. Track Honey Bee from Introducing the Asteroid Number 4. We also heard Overhang Party, which is Shadow from Overhang Party 2. Before the top of the hour, Matana Roberts, I Have Long Been Fascinated, and also CIA Debutante. Kergi Perfecture from the Trespass LP.
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0: And I'm Montezero with you in the final hour of this fill-in. Okay, up next, Bobby, the track Lessons from the Lessons LP, and it's on KFJC.

89.7 KFJC, that was Gorky's Zygotic Monkey, Why Are We Sleeping, from the Introducing CD. And I'm Matsu Zero, and housed in the historic Edison Motion Picture Theater, the Niles SNA Silent Film Museum is dedicated to the study, education, exhibition, and appreciation of silent era films. 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

89.7 KFJC Artificial Colors and the track Babyface, Alien Babyface, from the physical release CD. Before that, Akshamel, My Ouija Board Spells SCAM, from The Giver of Illness, Spiritually Unemployed. We also heard Barrio Lindo, Chatoyancy, from the Ekdias Volume 1. And before that, Look Mum No Computer and Godwin Blues Part 1 from Band in a Box. I'm on to zero. We've got 42 minutes left until International Collective comes in at 10 a.m. this week. There'll be an archive rebroadcast. I believe it is Atavist. Sorry, it would be Avakov. So archive broadcast of Avakov on the International Collective. So stay tuned for that. Up next, Roy and the Devil's Motorcycle and the track Dark Sunday Evening from the album Because of Women. It's on KFJC.

89.7 KFJC, Chris Lyons with In Memory from the Painter's Street album, and before that, Ista and the track Sea of Stars. Monster Zero, we got another 11 minutes. Up next, Olivarius B, The Multiple Hallucinations of an Assassin, Part 1 from Malarial Dreams on KFJC.

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C-H-E-T-E from the album Shabini. 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It is 10:19 and in San Francisco. You can take a wild walking tour in the Mission Castro with a dapper troubadour as he guides you through a musical walking tour of San Francisco history, exploring the Castro District's radical gay rights origins and the Latino and artistic culture of the Mission District's murals and street art. The 3 hours long donation base for the wild San Francisco walking tours in the Mission Castro. This will be Palgat Raghu from Pahavalu Impressions on your source for sound.

KFJC 89.7, and that was Pagat Ragu with Minakshi from Bahavalu Impressions. It is 10:34. This is Avakov, and this very Saturday, September 1st, at Streetlight Records, 980 South Bascom, San Jose, is the Penny Pitch, with KFJC DJs ranging from Cousin Mary to Ann Arbor, starting at 1 p.m. So stop by, toss your pennies at Streetlight Records, 980 South Bascom, for the inaugural, for this year, Penny Pitch. 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This will be Gopalnath, Newton, and Srinivasan from the album Southern Brothers, performing Ragam Hamsa Vinodini on your source for sound.

KFJC 89.7, and that was the Southern Brothers from Water Lily Acoustics, and that was recorded in the Santa Barbara Christ the King Chapel, St. Anthony's Seminary. And you can hear them taking full advantage of that with the flute, percussion. It is 10:56. This is Abakov, and there is free music happening in a month or so in San Francisco. The Bay Area's Free Music Festival returns to the downtown San Francisco Sunday, September 30th, from noon to 8 p.m. San Francisco Music Day will showcase string ensembles, jazz combos, chamber groups, and over 35 local music groups. This year's festival takes place at the War Memorial Veterans Building at Van Ness and McAllister in San Francisco. See intermusicsf.org for the San Francisco Bay Area's Free Music Festival. 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

0: I've been asked by this audience to explain my theory of reflexive sound therapy. Theory is based on the concept of repetition. We have repetition on a drum. The human being is incapable of producing an absolutely steady rhythm. There is variation. There is a tendency to depart from the natural beat. However, with audio sound reflexive therapy, ASRT, we do have repetition. We have perfect meter. Absolutely perfect meter. And it's soothing to the mind. It's soothing to the mind. Soothing to the mind. Soothing to the mind.
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0: KFGC, and that was Jali Musa Jawara from the album Soul Bindur Afrique du Sud. 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
0: And here is Wichian Nongfong from a 7-inch on your source.

KFJC, that was Wuxia Nong Thong. It is 11:17. This is Avakov and the Vista Center works to empower individuals who are blind or visually impaired with programs and services that include evaluation, counseling, education, and training. They offer goal-oriented rehabilitation, youth services, and support groups. 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

0: AFJC, and that was Yongchan Lamo with Ari Lo from the album Tibet Tibet, and was in fact a few tracks played on Continuous. It is 11:37. This is Avakov, and coming up this evening at 7 p.m. is
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this Thursday tonight is Gram Sales filling in. Here is Kodo. The best of Kodo. This is Zoku.

And that was Kodo, Best of Kodo with Izoku, preceded with Yongshan Namo, the Tibet Tibet album. This is Evakov. It is 11:49. 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

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Efforts have been made to remove references to time-sensitive information, but some may remain. 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

0: That was Tomoko Sauvage, Millepore from Ombrophilia, preceded with Twilight Circus performing Alpha Skank from Foundation Rockers. And before the hour, there was Dusk Monsoon, first half of a raga. It is 12:11, and this is Evakov.
1: What, you mean like now? What am I doing now?
2: I was going to ask you what you're doing on September 1st.
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2: 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It's hanging around and talking all afternoon.
1: I like the DJs there, the sound.
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1: the
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And that is September 1st, 980 South Bascom for the inaugural for this year Penny Pitch. And here is JPP.

0: KFJC, and that was Babatunde Olatunji with Frakoba on More Drums of Passion. Started with a Finnish folk ensemble, JPP, on the album Devil's Polska. That was Sanki Polska. It is 11:12:24. This is Evakov. And there is Jails to Jobs that provides resources and services to the previously incarnated and soon to be released men and women of Northern California. Jails to Jobs offers an online guide to finding and applying for jobs, and they deliver workshops in jails, prisons, and maintains a searchable directory for free or low-cost tattoo removal. Available is information at jails2jobs.org. Yes, indeed. And it is almost 12:30. Stay tuned for the Concert Outlook. Meanwhile, here is a Gang of Pork with Off Galvantine.
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KFGC, that was Kanono number one, Fula Fula from Assume Crash Position. This is a track from Linda Hurst, Woman of the World.

we haven't got long. Men have had their shot, and look at where we've

KFJC, that was Linda Hurst on a split with Ivor Cutler, which is on the B-side. That was Woman of the World, quaint 7-inch LP, long playing, maybe not. And let's see, oh, it is 12:39. There is a Penny Pitch this very Saturday, September 1st in San Jose. Streetlight Records is hosting at 980 South Bascom. DJs range from Naysayer to Sal 9000, starting at 1 p.m. with Cousin Mary. Drinks, snacks, all ages. Bring your change and pitch it. Going to continue with... Oh, dear. Let's see here. Virginia Rodriguez. This is Sol Negro LP.

Let's see here. I'll pull the CD. Ah, Virginia Rodriguez. That was from her LP, Sol Negro. And let's see here. It's 1246. 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Going to continue here with a track from Abu Khalil. This is Georgina.

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And I really should update the playlist because that was Abu Khalil with a Georgina. Continuing here with the Harisi Group. On the album Recordings of the Harisi Group. 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

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Efforts have been made to remove references to time-sensitive information, but some may remain. 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
1: It is a world that exists between the facts, the sounds and concepts that play out in a reality beyond the realm of consciousness. Patterns shift. Music is related. The ears, brains, synapses fire but shoot too far. You know you've heard it before, but something about it is unfamiliar, lost, like a new dimension that you think you can touch, but touch fails. The sounds are notes, but the notes aren't played on instruments that exist on the current plane your thoughts are on. Somehow, it is good, comfortable. You learn. You understand. You are listening to Naysayer. It is Thursday. The time is 10 p.m. to 2 a.m. It takes you.
0: And that is tonight with Dusty Rhodes filling in for Naysayer. Continuing here with Survivors, this is Stealth from Collection Alt Frequencies presents Disco Moonlight on your source for sound.

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You just heard Survivors performing Stealth on the collection Alternate Frequencies that presents Disco Moonlight. 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

0: check, check. We're Metallica. We're from Saint of Anger, Norway. This one is called Emperor Sadness. Is there a drummer in the house? Thanks, good night. There she is.
1: Dude.
0: We got one Californian in the house.
2: Two.
0: Two?
2: Yeah.
3: Oh, that's me.
4: How many?
0: Thanks for coming, we're no exact. They are.
5: We're playing it, yeah.
6: We're going to
5: do it instead of
6: like plastic. Yeah. So you can't make it.

0: Thank you.
1: Everything breaks. In this band, everything breaks. All the time.
2: That fight sounds so great, man!
3: Yay!
2: Woo! Woo!
3: You freak!
1: Yeah, if it ain't broken, break it.

KFJC. And we're listening to a little bit of Crazy Doberman 3 a.m. session from September 29th, 2017. From the live fall 2017 Easy Listening album. This is Evakov about to take off. Stay tuned for Billy Joe Tolliver at 2 for Reasonable Expectations. It's pretty much what you think it will be. Going to continue here with Ustad Zia Muhyiddin Dagar. This is Jod from Raga Yaman on your source for sounds.

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We just heard from Ancestors, track number 7 from a 12-inch LP out on Youth Attack Records. And above that, Sour Vein gave us Holy Transfusion from Black Fangs, and that's out on Candlelight USA. You're tuned in to KFJC 89.7 FM. Lucifer Rosa here with you until 6, filling in the fire bunker void. Thanks very much to Cousin Mary for doing the 10 a.m. to 2 p.m. She left us with something from Sothos Sounds, the album Junk Funk. You can check out her playlist online, kfjc.org, and don't forget to dig on Cousin Mary every Saturday evening, 6 p.m. to 9. 6 to 8 is Stream of Consciousness, and then 8 to 9 we got the Reverb Hour, bringing you a bucket of instro surf. So don't forget kfjc.org. And behind us, sounds from Worm. That's Worm with a Y instead of an O. Divination Bones, and that's the title track of a 7-inch record out on Drone Records. I'm gonna let this hum for a little while longer. We'll also be hearing something from Cocky SB in there. And yeah, taking you up to 6. 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

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Sounds right now from Boyle. Something from a 2013 self-released CD. This is January 11th, 2013. Happy birthday, Carrie. And right on top of this, we heard Date Palms with Yuba Source Part 2 from the Dusted Sessions out on Thrill Jockey. Cocky SP on top of that with The Correct Use of Dope from a split 7-inch with Actuary out on Love Earth Music. And Worm, also in there, gave us Divination Bones from their... That's the title track from a Drone Records 7-inch release. Lucifer Rosa here with you until 6 p.m. tonight, and I'd like to let you know that I will be giving away tickets real soon. We just heard from Date Palms, if you can recall that, some shimmery, droney ambiance sort of stuff, and I have a pair of tickets to see Jackie O Mofo playing at the Nightlight in Oakland. That's 311 Broadway, and it is a 21 and over show. It is happening this coming Friday, the 14th, at 9 p.m. And then Jackie O will be playing with Date Palms, whom we just heard from, as well as Soft Shells and Lady Freemountain. So it's going to be a big, epic, stony drone fest. I'm planning on attending myself, and so I got a pair of tickets to give away. It's going to be pretty killer. Once again, that's this Friday at the Nightlight in Oakland. Jackie O with Date Palms, Soft Shells, and Lady Freemountain. So stay tuned. I'm going to be giving away those tickets real soon, and that is a 21 and over show. And I'm going to put on some Jackie O for you right now to wet your palate, maybe give you a little taste of what you'll be getting into this Friday. But first, I must tell you about California Trout. It was founded in January 1971 by avid trout fishermen and steelhead devotees to protect and restore wild trout and steelhead waters throughout California. As the nation's first statewide conservation group supported by trout fishermen with an altruistic goal, the CalTrout seeks to protect and restore vulnerable habitat areas and water flows for wild trout and steelhead while ensuring effective statewide management. More information is available at caltrout.org. Yep, so once again, Jackie O right now. Stay tuned, I will be giving away tickets to see Jackie O plus Date Palms and some other bands this coming up Friday. So keep your fingers on your cell phone buttons. And right now, Jackie O, as well as something from Herpes O Deluxe, maybe coming up soon too. So who can't use some extra herpes? Okay, on your source, KFJC 89.7.

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We just heard from Herpes O Deluxe, Priester of der Lau from 7-inch out on Divergent series, and still rolling away behind us now, a sideline from Jackie O, the track Hudson Dragonfly from America Mystica, and that is a double LP with four massive sidelong excursions. And as promised, I do have tickets to see Jackie O this Friday in Oakland, 9 p.m. Jackie O playing with Date Palms, Soft Shells, and Lady Free Mountain. It is a 21 and up show, and I have one pair of tickets. So if you and a friend would like to go see Jackie O, as well as a few other bands in Oakland this Friday night, you can call me up right now. 650-941-2500. Dial the number. Do it. You will probably win. 650-941-2500 to see Jackie O, Date Palms, Soft Shells, and Lady Free Mountain in Oakland this Friday. So if you'd like to go, call me up right now. And Keller, for the time being, on your source, KFJC 89.7.

on KFJC 89.7 FM. We just heard from Keller, the track The Bees Keep Her from Fulminant off of Foolproof Projects. And I would like to thank Stefan for calling in from Oakland and winning those tickets to see Jackie O plus Date Palms plus a few others Friday night in Oakland at the Nightlight. It's going to be a killer show. And stay tuned. I have another pair of tickets to give away sometime before 6 p.m. for some other show happening at the lab. More information on that later. But keep it tuned. We always have goodies for you here on KFJC, besides all the stellar music that we play all the time. And let's hear about Bountiful Garden Foundation now. Locally grown produce is a healthy food source for small town neighborhoods, and Bountiful Garden Foundation is expanding that sustainable effort on a global scale. They volunteer and raise organic seedlings such as heirloom tomatoes that are grown locally and sold at community farmers markets, and proceeds are donated to local and international post-trauma stress relief efforts following severe natural disasters. Any remaining unsold produce is given to local charities or urban community gardens. So the Bountiful Garden Foundation's main nursery is based in Cupertino, California, and you can find them online at www.bountiful-garden.org. Lucifer Rosa here with you until 6 p.m. on a lovely Thursday afternoon. Playlist is online, kfjc.org, for artist, track, album, and label information. 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
0: Yeah, I know, but you think we might ease it down a little bit so maybe the boys didn't have to shout, huh?
1: What you probably don't realize is that we have a lot of old men on this ward who couldn't hear the music if we turned it lower. That music is all they have.
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We just heard from Electric Wizard, the Night Child from Black Masses. That's out on Metal Blade Records. And right before the 3 p.m. hour, Aggressor with Crazy and Free from Rehearsal of Death. Superbad gave us Eat, Sleep, Poop from a 7-inch compilation out on Ragerizer Records, and AIDS Wolf at the top of that set with Old Fashioned Values from Dustin' Off the Sphinx, and that's out on Skin Graft Records. You're tuned in to KFGC 89.7 FM, and we have a bunch of amazing programming pretty much all the time, so don't forget to tune in later tonight, 10 p.m. to 2 a.m., for Apollo Hades, hosting the open shift, taking you from Thursday to Friday, always playing all sorts of moody, haunted sounds. Apollo Hades has been making weekly visits on our airwaves, so it's always good to hear him on the air. So don't forget to tune in, Apollo Hades, between Belladonna and Roland Blunt, who's doing the grave. So there you go, you're set for the next, like, 8 hours or more, at least. Yeah. Lucifer Rosa here with you until 6 p.m. this afternoon. It's 11 minutes past 3. And we're going to listen... we're going to listen to something from Detestation, from the collection Cry Now, Cry Later, Volume 4. That's on a 7-inch record out on Theologen. 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

That's fine. I want you now to think of something pleasant. Something very pleasant. And as I talk to you, I want you just to put everything out of your mind, except what we are trying to accomplish. And that is just to completely and totally relax.

on KFJC 89.7 FM. We just heard from Allegory Chapel Limited. Trajectory calculations from the Colonel House Productions release When Angels Fall. And Allegory Chapel Limited is going to be playing Friday the 14th at the Lab with as part of the Division of Labor Festival. Malcolm Mooney and the 10th Planet are also going to be playing, as well as Fairlight, Empress, Allegory Chapel, which I just mentioned, and Ava Mendoza with Carla Bozalik. And it looks like DJ Dominique Leone will be spinning, and I will have tickets to give away to this show. More information on that in a minute. Above Allegory Chapel, we heard from Grant with Ethnic Cleaning. That was a live track from the album Europe After Storm. And Detestation at the top of that set with Searching for Oblivion from the 7-inch collection Cry Now, Cry Later, Volume 4. And yep, I have some tickets to give away in a little bit, not right now, this very second. But if you've never been to the Lab, it's pretty much the best place in San Francisco to check out experimental music and all kinds of weird sounds. So I do have a pair of tickets to give away. I'll be doing that probably in the next 20 minutes or so. So keep it tuned. It is an all-ages show, so doesn't matter if you're 30 years old or 13 years old, you can go. And that's the Division of Labor Festival. Once again, Malcolm Mooney and the 10th Planet, as well as Fairlight, Empress, Allegory Chapel, Ava Mendoza with Carla Bozalik, and DJ Dominique Leone. That's at the Lab Friday the 14th at 9:30 p.m. in San Francisco. Sounds like it's going to be a pretty killer show. And I'll be giving away tickets to that real soon, so stay tuned. And I don't know what Ava Mendoza is going to be doing this Friday, but I have one of her records queued up here. And Allegory Chapel, that's Harsh Noise. Ava Mendoza is not. So it looks like it's going to be a pretty varied lineup, unless everyone decides to make your ears bleed that night. But you never know what you're going to get at the Lab. So keep it tuned. Tickets to give away real soon. And to tease you a little bit, here's something from Ava Mendoza off of her release entitled Shadow Stories, out on Recipient Records. 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

0: Justin McReynolds hit his second RBI single of the night, and...
1: Of course, we normally do. But sometimes it's necessary to use your own judgment. Of course, we normally do. But sometimes it's necessary to use your own judgment. Of course, we normally do. Rule of thumb is to leave 15 to 20% of the check. 20% of the check. Check. Check. The check. The check. The check. Check. Check. Check. The check. 50% of the check. 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
1: 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And if you like what you heard, I do have a pair of tickets to see Eva Mendoza, as well as a whole bunch of other people at The Lab this Friday. But before I tell you about that, I'm going to remind you to tune in Sunday mornings, bright and early. It doesn't matter what you were doing Saturday night. Doesn't matter if you were up until 4 a.m. I have a great reason for you to wake up at 6 in the morning, and that's Number 6 with The Village, bringing you all sorts of demented sounds and hopping around from heavy metal to country, audio, schizophrenia, mumbo jumbo, Number 6 every Sunday, 6 a.m. to 10 a.m. On your way to church, you can listen to his excellent programming. And maybe on your way back, too. I don't know how long it takes to do the Sunday thing, but Number 6, The Village, 6 a.m. to 10 a.m. on Sundays. Lucifer Rosa here with you until 6, and as promised, I do have a pair of tickets to give away to the Division of Labor Festival. And that's happening Friday the 14th in San Francisco, 9:30 p.m. I have a pair of tickets. You and a friend can go. It is all ages. So you don't have to worry if you're under 21. And performing will be Malcolm Mooney and the 10th Planet, Fairlight Empress, Allegory Chapel, who we heard from earlier, Eva Mendoza with Carla Bozalik. We heard Eva Mendoza by herself just now. And DJ Dominic Leone is going to be spinning in between sets, it looks like. So once again, that's this Friday, 9:30 p.m. in San Francisco, the Division of Labor Festival. All sorts of experimental sounds. Looks like it's going to be a pretty killer show. So if you'd like to attend, call me up right now. 650-941-2500. That's right. Friday night. You gotta go out. You can't stay at home and watch sitcoms. So you gotta call 650-941-2500. And you can go check out all these killer artists in San Francisco this Friday night. So pick up that phone and start dialing 650-941-2500. And right now, Pangu with Silver Needle, Silver Dragon on your source. 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

on KFJC 89.7 FM. We just heard from Keiko Higuchi with The Impossible from Ephemeral as Petals. Above that, Pangu with Silver Needle, Silver Dragon from Primeval Man, Born of the Cosmic Egg. Both of those releases out on UTech Records. German Shepherds are one of the most intelligent and loyal dog breeds. They're exceptionally obedient, strong, and quick to learn, which makes them fantastic search and rescue dogs. Sometimes these well-respected creatures are the ones who need rescuing. That's why Golden State German Shepherd Rescue has San Francisco Bay Area volunteers who place abandoned German Shepherds in loving home. The Golden State German Shepherd Rescue can be found online, gsgsrescue.org. It's 3:50 p.m. Lucifer Rosa here with you until 6, and if you still want to go to the lab on Friday, I have a pair of tickets for the Division of Labor Festival, Malcolm Mooney and the 10th Planet, as well as Fairlight Empress, Allegory Chapel, Ava Mendoza with Carla Bozalik, and DJ Dominic Leone spinning in between sets, and that's happening this Friday, 9:30 p.m., all ages. I have a pair of tickets, so if you'd like to go, call me up, 650-941-2500. Once again, that's 650-941-2500. Call me up, and you'll have some plans for this Friday night. And for right now, here's Baptism with Forest of Suicidal Memories on your source, KFJC 89.7.

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3: 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And, you know, we...

0: on KFJC 89.7 FM. We just heard from Bardo Pond, Living Testament from Cypher Documents 1. And that's from three lobed recordings. Above that, Barcode with Don't Stay from a 7-inch split with Ex Ignata. We heard from Bone Sickness in there with Scraping the Bones from Alone in the Grave, and that's from 20 Buck Spin. And Baptism at the top of that set with Forest of Suicidal Memories from the Behirial Midnight, released on Northern Heritage. And all those were bands that start with the letter B. B for Thursday. 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And now this.
1: Growl. Growl. What is growl? Not even me will tell you. They only ask this question, what is growl? What is Growler? Growler, answer my question. What is Growler? What is Growler? Growler. What is Growler? Growler. What is Growler? Growler. Tell me what Growler is. He's on KFJC every Friday from 2 p.m. to 6 p.m. Try asking him, what is growl?
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biological time is reflectively on its mind. If you look at its collective manifestations, they occur, for example, in the form of ideologies such as communism, national socialism, or anti-nationalism, or rigid religious belief systems, which operate under the implicit assumption that the highest good lies in the future, and that therefore the end justifies the means. The end is an idea, the point of a mind-protected future, when salvation in whatever form, happiness, fulfillment, equality, liberation, and so on, will be attained. Not infrequently, the means of getting there are the enslavement, torture, and murder of people in the present. For example, it is estimated that as many as 50 million people were murdered to further the cause of communism, to bring about a better world in Russia, China, and other countries. This is a chilling example of how belief in the future has to create the present hell. Can there be any doubt that psychological time is a serious and dangerous mental illness? How does this mind pattern operate in your life? Are you always trying to get somewhere other than where you are? Is most of your doing just a means to

that if you acquire more things, you will become more fulfilled, good enough, or psychological.

resentment, grievances, sadness, bitterness, and all forms of non-forgiveness are caused by too much past and not enough present. You may win $10 million, but that kind of change is no more than skin deep. You would simply continue to act out the same conditioned patterns in more luxurious surroundings. Humans have learned to split the atoms.

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We just heard from Page 99. Wood and ink from a 7-inch split with enemy soil out on Sacapuntas. Above that, Dystopia gave us Now and Forever from their self-titled 12-inch LP released on Life is Abuse. Nestled on a hillside just west of Woodside, Wonderlic County Park features over 900 acres of redwood and oak forests, steep hills, and open meadows for both hikers and equestrians. 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It's 4:21 p.m. You're tuned in to KFJC 89.7. Lucifer Rosa here with you until 6, reminding you to check out the playlist, artist, track, album, and label information, as well as the time that the track was played. Yeah, that's sort of new. So if you heard your favorite thing ever at 3:58 p.m., you can go online and find out more or less what that was. Continuing on now, we'll be listening to something from the Clell Miller label. A track called Noidstrip from In the End It Biteth Like an Adder. 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
4: directed.

But some of it's nothing. Some in Coptic, Greek, numbers. It's not easy to decipher. The original text has been distorted over the years. Destroyed it? Written. Writing upon writing.

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Beats from Akama Sots. That was the track Rites and Belief from Terra Infernalis out on Hands. Also in here, droning behind us now, His Divine Grace with Reverse Aleph. And that's a 66-minute track of a drone going on behind us now. About 53 minutes left of that. Nurse with Wound also in the mix with Wolf Eye from Automating Volume 2 out on United Diaries. Barnacled also in there with Language Barrier from Charles Summons gave us some electronics from their 12-inch Samhain. We heard the track Halloween, and that's released on Terminal. And top of that set, also in there, a track from In the End It Biteth Like an Adder, Noidstrip from their self-titled out on Clell Miller CDR label. 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Miss Teeza bringing in the mix every Saturday with Groove Therapy, or Group Therapy sometimes. 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That's Miss Teeza every Saturday, noon to 3. 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
2: 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We just heard from Egypt is Magic with The Secret Things in Roast de Jus from the Valentine Process. 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